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0: Romans 12 says, if it is possible, as far as it depends on you, live at peace with everyone. 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I can't change another person's heart. I need to shine the light of Jesus no matter how another person responds. We know relationships are hard, and although I don't like conflict, I know it's a part of life. I can't change how another person acts or what they say, but I can pray. I can pray and ask God to help me respond in a way that pleases Him.
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1: 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Through the Lord's mercies, we are not consumed because His compassions fail not. They are new every morning. Great is your faithfulness. That's just one of God's promises from Lamentations chapter 3 that you hear on Joy FM. God's mercy and forgiveness never run out. His mercy still heals. His grace still changes lives. No past is too messy. No failure is too great. You are never beyond the reach of God's redeeming love. 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

0: This is Max Licato. Zarephath was a Gentile city occupied by Baal worshipers. The chief of the city had a daughter named Jezebel, Elijah's archenemy. Elijah arrives with nothing. His purse and tummy are empty. Elijah spots a woman, emaciated, destitute. I envision Elijah stepping in her direction, and beneath his beard, a smile is taking shape as he reviews God's blessings. Protection in the court of Ahab, provision in the paucity of Kirith, and a shield of safety during the trek to Zarephath. In your case, would the God who gave you grace last week not give you grace again? Unbreakable courage requires good recall. Spiritual amnesia makes spiritual wimps. Spiritual remembrance makes spiritual giants.
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0: Cindy. Have you ever wanted to honor or memorialize someone in a way that's both deeply personal and meaningful to others? 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
1: God's love isn't something you have to earn. 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

0: relentlessly, no matter the circumstances, because of who our God is. The salvation our God has given us is so deep, so wide, so profound, so constant that we should sing like it. We should sing like we have victory in hand, like our God has never failed us and never will, like Christ has won it on our behalf. We should sing like all the suffering that this life dumps on us is but a light and momentary affliction that is preparing for us an eternal weight of glory that is beyond comparison. We should sing remembering all of God's kindness to rescue and sustain and uphold and protect, and looking forward to the certainty that He will do it forever for His people. We are a praising people because we have a saving God.
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0: Romans 12 says, if it is possible, as far as it depends on you, live at peace with everyone. I'm so grateful for this verse because God reminds me I'm only responsible for my side of a relationship. I can't change another person's heart. I need to shine the light of Jesus no matter how another person responds. We know relationships are hard, and although I don't like conflict, I know it's a part of life. I can't change how another person acts or what they say, but I can pray. I can pray and ask God to help me respond in a way that pleases Him.
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0: Wendy. Have you ever wanted to honor or memorialize someone in a way that's both deeply personal and meaningful to others? You can do just that by becoming a day sponsor with us here at Joy FM. 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All you have to do is share just a few details about the special day you'd like to recognize and the person you wish to honor. 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

0: 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Hi, I'm Chuck Swindoll. I do this or I don't do that, and therefore I am pleasing God. It is an obsessive sense of conformity to that list. It is law-like in nature. And you know what motivates the legalist? Guilt. Fear. That leads to an emphasis on what should not be or what one should not do. Did you catch the knots? Legalism is all about negatives, and legalism is all about self.
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through the Lord's mercies we are not consumed, because his compassions fail not. They are new every morning. Great is your faithfulness. That's just one of God's promises from Lamentations chapter 3 that you hear on Joy FM. God's mercy and forgiveness never run out. His mercy still heals. His grace still changes lives. No past is too messy. No failure is too great. You are never beyond the reach of God's redeeming love. 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
2: 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Even in the moments you can't see it, He is still providing, still guiding, still carrying you through. Ephesians chapter 3 says, He is able to do exceedingly abundantly above all that we can ask or think, according to the power that works in us. God's faithfulness doesn't fade with the years, and His promises never run out. So go to Him again. He's still able. 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

0: This is Max Licato. Zarephath was a Gentile city occupied by Baal worshipers. The chief of the city had a daughter named Jezebel, Elijah's archenemy. Elijah arrives with nothing. His purse and tummy are empty. Elijah spots a woman, emaciated, destitute. I envision Elijah stepping in her direction, and beneath his beard, a smile is taking shape as he reviews God's blessings. Protection in the court of Ahab, provision in the paucity of Kirith, and a shield of safety during the trek to Zarephath. In your case, would the God who gave you grace last week not give you grace again? Unbreakable courage requires good recall. Spiritual amnesia makes spiritual wimps. Spiritual remembrance makes spiritual giants.
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Romans 5 verse 8 says, "But God demonstrates His own love toward us in that while we were still sinners, Christ died for us." 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He loved us first with unconditional love. And it changed everything. 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

0: This is Max McLean. When the disciples asked Jesus, "Show us the Father," how did Jesus answer? Listen to the Bible from John 14. "Don't you know me, even after I have been among you such a long time? Anyone who has seen me has seen the Father. How can you say, 'Show us the Father'? Don't you believe that I am in the Father, and that the Father is in me? The words I say to you are not just my own. Rather, it is the Father living in me who is doing his work. Believe me when I say that I am in the Father and the Father is in me, or at least believe on the evidence of the miracles themselves." From John 14. 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It's great for the soul.
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1: Psalm 30, verse 5 tells us, "For his anger is but for a moment, and his favor is for a lifetime. Weeping may tarry for the night, but joy comes with the morning."
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1: This verse is an awesome promise once you get to the second half of it. But the word anger may set some of us on edge. We don't like the idea of an angry God. Or maybe we think of God as perpetually angry, as if it's our job to appease him in the hopes that he doesn't drop the hammer on us. But that isn't what this verse says about God. Psalm 30 verse 5 says that while God gets angry justly over sin and evil, God does not live angry. He is provoked to anger, but his favor is for a lifetime. His demeanor, his posture, his heart is love and favor, smiling upon his people. His anger must be provoked, but his favor is permanent. His anger at our sin may bring consequences that are painful, but his posture and heart toward us still brings joy with the morning. He is a saving God, including from his own wrath. That's why he sent his son to save. God's love and favor are permanent. He overflows with mercy and delights to bring us to a place of joy. So we praise him.
0: Author and speaker Barnabas Piper is a pastor at Emmanuel Nashville. 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
3: Well, hey, everybody. 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
3: 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You and all of the good friends around the globe, come on in and stay a while. This place called Bill Gaither's Homecoming Radio. It's the spot where the music is the best,
4: uh-huh,
3: and the chatter does the rest.
4: Sure does.
3: We're hanging out at Bill's Whitewater Wake today,
4: yeah,
3: where Kevy's perfecting his slalom.
5: Go, Kevy!
3: Tori is doing a little wakeboarding.
5: I am.
3: Swati's working on the backward flip.
6: Oh, my chiropractor.
3: Oh, yes. And Gordy, he's driving a boat, believe it or not.
4: Yeah, I am.
3: And William's doing a 180-degree fin spin on this international.
5: Love and Life Day. Life can be far more than they say if you'll love it fully. Every day.
4: And he's got a boogie board in one hand and a boogie in the other. He recently won the Whitewater Wave and Wake Award. He is.
3: Bill, I passed every test. Now I surf with the best.
5: Oh, yeah.
6: And all of my guests today have passed the gospel music test a long time ago. Jeff and Sherry, Jim Brady Trio, and Ivan Parker.
3: The only. Local band, Sisters, yeah. Buddy Green, and Browns. William, it's going to be an over-the-top kind of day.
4: And what an exciting day it is, Bill. We're going to go to the whole homecoming group here with a great hymn of the church.
6: And no hymn better than this one. Would you be free from your burden of sin? There's power in the blood on this life-loving edition of Homecoming Radio.

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0: Okay, my public service announcement today is this is International Mail Carrier Day. To all of those faithful men and women who walk and drive and deliver the mail and try to stay away from those little dogs, we say thank you for a job well done. 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

0: 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That?
1: Well, guys, kind of a no-go award this week. The Waste Wranglers of Waxahachie meeting for their Wobble Watch of Wally and Wendell's Waste Wetlands and Wheeling gave the word of the day, their Punk Junk Award.
2: Wow.
1: They noted that our words are just punk and mostly they're junk.
2: Oh,
1: I don't believe
3: on,
1: it.
3: Wow.
2: Yeah,
3: no,
2: not
3: nice.
2: No way.
3: No, not
1: the
3: nice.
1: Word of the day is septenary.
3: Huh,
1: septenary.
3: What does it mean?
1: Septenary.
4: Oh,
1: whoa.
4: Wow.
3: There you go.
4: Home run.
5: Okay, Kevin.
6: I've been to the seminary.
4: It's close, Swanee. That's right. Septenary is the newly proposed 13th month of the year. It hasn't passed the Senate or the House or even the kitchen table yet, but septenary would be the month for some exciting new international holidays that we just don't have time for anywhere else in the year.
7: Oh, like, name a few.
4: Well, like Blame Someone Else Day. International Punctuation Day. Hug a Squirrel Day.
3: Oh,
4: toss
3: sure.
4: a Fruitcake Day.
3: Oh,
4: all of these wonderful holidays will be celebrated in the not yet month of septenary.
3: Well,
2: I'm ready to vote it in, but actually it means relating to the number 7, as in they formed a septenary group for the review committee, but yours is so much better.
6: Yeah, and that's so boring.
4: Well, if we keep on with the Gaither Vocal Band, we'll have a septenary group soon, yes. I'm sure.
5: That's a perfect number.
2: That's there right. it is.
3: Boy, I tell you what, Kevin, you are one character. And for you who don't follow us, this guy does. And for you who do follow us.
2: Don't leave anybody out.
3: And for you who don't really care. I mean,
4: thanks for eating up all the time for my compliment, Bill. Here's some dear friends to the program. Jeff and Sherry Easter. There is a purpose.

0: You know,
1: it's your turn.
0: Sorry,
1: Bill.
0: You know what? I'm just thinking, how long did he have to work with Jeff to pronounce the word poipus?
1: That's a good question, Bill, which we don't have time to answer.
2: Thankfully.
0: You know, here is Jim Brady and his trio.
1: They're awful good.
3: Seven people in this trio. God.

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1: My daddy, Floyd Leon, always reminded me, regardless what you accomplish in life, stay humble, boy. Proverbs 15 reminds us, before honor comes humility.
2: Hi, I'm Bill Gaither. 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
3: All right, here's a couple of loony laws. Duke, help me. In Leander, Wyoming, you cannot take a bath in cold weather. Yahamahaya.
4: Barney here. You can't fall asleep in a bathtub in Detroit. It's illegal.
5: Wow.
3: And Jimmy Starter, no bathing allowed in Indiana during the winter months. I mean, it's crazy, but it's the law, and it's a wonderful, wonderful life with Bill Gaither.
6: In Indiana, you don't want to come close.
3: No.
6: Maybe Colorado would be the closest you want to come to.
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0: You know, most of the times we have to go to the phone to talk to people, but Jaron, you came on in on your own today, and you saved me a dime. Thanks for that.
1: Listen to that.
2: Well, I've heard so much fun going on in the room every time I've done the phone interview that I just decided I'd come out here and see what y'all were doing.
0: Well, there's nothing like experiencing
3: I wish you could say what there's nothing like.
4: Nothing like it.
0: Personally.
3: Sound like your whole upper plate just let go right there. Grab your uppers and shove them back in.
0: But seriously, it's good to have you on the program today. Love your spirit. Love your writing. Love your group. And it's always fun to do stuff with you.
2: Thank you very much.
0: Well, Jaron, very few of us have had songs, you know, who write songs recorded by somebody at the level of Barbra Streisand, but she was at the funeral of Bill Clinton's mother. Is that true?
2: Right. Yeah, she was there, and

0: of her CD that the music that it electrified her, and somebody said, you know, how does it feel? And I said, you know, I was holding the pen, but I know that God was the ink when I wrote that song as a teenager in 15 or 20 minutes. And I said, when you come face to face and encounter the presence of Almighty God, I don't care what you've done and what you've accomplished in your lifetime. And she's done a lot, but nothing compares to being in His presence. And I don't think it was the awesome writing of an 18-year-old that captured her. I think it was her being in the presence of God. I don't say for the first time, but maybe for the first time. And there's nothing in the world that compares to that.
1: Yeah.
0: When He shows up, we all look good.
2: No doubt about that.
1: Here's Joy Gardner and the great Christ Church choir here in Nashville singing. We're standing on holy ground. Bless you, Jaron, and bless you for being aware of what was happening that day. Yes, you did have the pen, but this song came from somewhere else.
0: Amen.

0: Anyone who has ever been a teacher knows that teaching others is the best way to become confident about what you believe. When you teach others, you teach yourself. When you convince others, you convince yourself. When you persuade others, you become persuaded yourself. The most confident, mature Christians I know are those who are involved in building up others in the faith. They teach Sunday school or a Bible study or lead a small group or are involved in evangelism or discipling their own children. The best way to remain strong in your faith is to make others strong with what you believe. This is David Jeremiah, encouraging you to get on the road to new life. Discover God's blessings on teachers on Route 66.
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0: Kevin Williams back here at Homecoming Radio. I've got Gordon Mote and Barney Fife sitting beside me. Guys, what year did the Gaither Trio have their first number one song? Anybody know what year?
1: Oh, I know it. I know.
0: What is it, Barney?
1: Well, I know it. It's right on the tip of my tongue.
0: Gordon?
2: I would guess 1969.
0: 71. Oh, very so close. What was the song?
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1: There's something about that name.
0: Here's Legacy 5.

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1: Hey, try this one out. Volunteer for a local soup kitchen a few hours a month. 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
1: Terry said, "You people are the best way I can think of to start my Sunday. I say thanks to Real Country of Jacks County for including you in their mix. I'm an old radio guy whose life gets blessed every time I hear your show with appreciation."
0: Oh, and this one's from Tom. It says, "I listen to you online all the time. You're a blessing beyond words. My life needs the joy and encouragement that you bring. Please keep doing what you're doing." We will, Tom.
10: Greetings from Wollongong. I hope I said that right. Australia. "We love the show down under, and we look forward to coming to the States sometime. See you in person. You are the best. Your music and joy encourages our day." From Wayne.
3: Thanks so much for your kind notes. C.S. Lewis said something like this. He said, "If at times you feel uncomfortable in this world, maybe, just maybe, you were made for another world." You know, I believe with all of my heart we have a homing device in us that at times we just have to say, "This world is not my home." And you say, "Well, if that's the case, what's the alternative?" Aaron Wilburn wrote a beautiful, beautiful song called "That Sounds Like Home to Me." Listen.

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0: So how did you like being sung Happy Birthday to by the Gaither Vocal Band?
1: Well, it was a special treat. I want to thank Bill and all the boys for doing that specifically for me. I appreciate that they called in and did that specifically for me.
0: I had that called in for
1: me. I know you did. Yeah. Oh, I can believe, because they're just sitting around waiting for my birthday just to call
0: and
1: do
0: I
1: that.
0: Know people in high places.
1: Right.
0: So
1: you do.
0: Happy birthday, Parker Webb.
1: Thank you.
0: Let's talk about it, though.
1: Yeah.
0: Because it wasn't just any birthday.
1: Right.
0: Well, and it was yesterday.
1: It was. So I'm 12 hours into it.
0: Yeah.
1: And
0: what number are you into?
1: 40. The big 40.
0: He turned 40.
1: Yeah.
0: It's downhill from now.
1: I'm
0: just picking.
1: In what way is it downhill? Let's just put it in neutral now.
0: My dad used to say, you know, once you turn 75, he said, really, the day of your birthday, you shouldn't just wake up. You should just, on your 75th birthday, you wake up in heaven. Because he said, ain't nothing good happening after 75 years old.
1: Hey,
0: I said, yes, it is, Dad.
1: Sure.
0: He lived to be 94.
1: Right, right.
0: And was active and healthy and everything the whole time.
1: I do believe the Lord was looking down and said, well, you just hang on there, brother.
0: Let,
1: I will keep you down there a little
0: something
1: bit.
0: To
1: I love it.
0: Yeah, but I will say that around 40, now let me go back and say this. On my 40th birthday, I was at the beach with some friends.
1: Oh, that's great. Yeah.
0: Got up and ran 3 miles.
1: Oh, my goodness.
0: Now, if anybody sees me running, call 911.
1: You're like me. A bear's chasing
0: you. A bear's chasing me, or I have lost my ever-loving mind.
1: Absolutely.
0: My body wouldn't even do it anymore.
1: Yeah.
0: But then about 42, 45, I mean, your body just starts changing.
1: Yeah. Oh,
0: your mind starts changing.
1: You ain't kidding.
0: That's when you forget people's names.
1: That's right. That's right. And which brings to, now, what's your name again?
0: I was going to. Where am I?
1: Wait a minute. And the funny thing about that for us, I'm literally around melodies everywhere.
0: So I'm Melody.
1: Right. My wife's Melody. And then our new pastor's wife's name, Melody.
0: Do we all spell it the same way by chance?
1: You and our pastor's wife do. My wife has an I. At the end of her.
0: So, that's right. I remember
1: just a little
0: that
1: different.
0: That is crazy, though. So you're bound to get confused or just call everybody Melody.
1: That's right. That's not a bad idea.
0: Well, happy birthday, Parker.
1: Thank you, ma'am.

0: Hey, it's Melody. It's Brendan here on the Morning Joyride. And one of the things that I've had the privilege to do all these years is collect the stories of the listening family and what this station means to each of them. Mm-hmm. And there have been thousands through the years.
1: Oh, yeah.
0: And so we would love to ask for those stories again. I love hearing those stories. Brendan, I think for us, we sit behind a microphone not seeing people.
1: Right.
0: You know, not literally not seeing faces. But when we hear your stories, it kind of puts fuel in the tank for us to realize that this ministry is making such a huge difference in a life.
1: Yeah. I mean, it's redirecting our purpose. You know, we kind of sit here and look at these microphones, talk back and forth with one another. And it's truly a thought. It's like, is there anybody listening? You know, hello. You know, we love your calls. We love your text. And for 29 years, it's been possible through Joy FM, through the stories, for being on the airwaves. And that's why we would love to hear from you, sharing why you love Joy FM. How you found Joy FM, what has Joy FM done in your life, all those amazing stories. We would love to hear from you this morning.
0: There may be a particular song that has spoken to your heart just recently. There may be something that you heard on the air just recently or in the last years that you've been listening that just made such a difference in your life. And those are the things that we really would love to hear. It's easy to do. You can call this number because we love hearing it in your voice. Mm-hmm. You know, we can read a text if someone writes it in, which will be fine. If you want to text that to us, that's fine. But there's just something different about hearing you yourself tell your own story. So you can call this number, 888-985-6936, and you can leave a voicemail. Now, here's the thing. If that voicemail goes off after a couple of minutes and you're not through telling your story, just call back.
1: Yeah.
0: And we can piece those together and make it happen. And we would just love to share that with the Joy FM listening family. I think it's a wonderful way for us to encourage each other. All right. Again, the number to call
1: is 888-985-6936. 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

0: there is a bright light on the horizon, and we have plenty of evidence for it. 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
1: Today's devotion from Open Windows is titled, Remember God's Works. Psalm 105, verse 5 says, Remember his marvelous works that he hath done, his wonders and the judgments of his mouth. You know, Psalm 105 reads kind of like a halftime pep talk from a great coach to a very tired team. And how I long to have the right words to encourage those whom I love and serve. How I need to hear and remember the right things when I'm discouraged. I think my life is most often re-energized when worship becomes a divine pep talk for me. There's not much energy in me remembering my works or my words, but there's great refreshment in remembering the word of the Lord and his work in my life. As this psalm rolls out, we are exhorted to give thanks, call upon his name, declare his deeds, sing praise to him, and talk of his wondrous works. These are kind of like devotional aerobics at their very best. God's works and words are to be the topic of worship conversation. And when we refresh our memory of his works, we begin to look for him to work in our world, and then we see and join him. When we fail to remember his marvelous deeds and truths, we become less effective at our life. So today, let's ask our Father to quicken our memories so that we might attempt great things for him and expect great things of him. Good thoughts and words to live by from your friends here at Joy FM.
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0: It's Melody, Parker Webb along with me this morning. Brendan will be back in just a few minutes. He had to go run do like a baby appointment with his wife.
1: Sure, yeah.
0: But so on Wednesday, it was National Dog Day.
1: Oh, yeah.
0: And during the process of me talking with Brendan on the air, he told me that he wanted a dog now.
1: Why?
0: Well, this is his life in the last year and a half.
1: Yeah.
0: Or 2 years, yeah. Maybe. Wife, new home, two cats, a baby due, and now he wants a dog. He has to have everything done in 5 minutes.
1: Yeah, we need to take him and have his cognitives checked.
0: Yeah, so what we had a bunch of phone calls because I ask our audience, you know, to weigh in on that. By far, through phone calls and texts, everybody told him to wait.
1: Yeah.
0: Said wait till the baby is a little bit older, then they grow up together.
1: Absolutely.
0: And because he doesn't yet know what he doesn't know. That's
1: right.
0: I tell him that all the time.
1: Did he have a dog growing up?
0: Well, let me just tell you, his parents were like those dog breeder people that had the and dog trainer people.
1: So he'd had,
0: you know,
1: hundreds
0: like
1: of dogs
0: on Thanksgiving after the Macy's parade. And you see that show? They did that.
1: Wow.
0: So, yes, he grew up with a lot of dogs and stuff. But I'm not saying don't get a dog ever.
1: Sure.
0: I'm just saying slow down.
1: Yeah.
0: And so
1: somebody who has just recently been in his situation with a new baby and two new babies, you know, we had a Labrador for just a short period of time and rehomed that dog because it was just too much.
0: Yeah.
1: It was just way. And he was outside. So even when you have an inside dog, having a baby and all that goes on.
0: It's just a lot.
1: Yeah.
0: Again, I keep saying, Brendan, you just don't know yet what you don't know yet.
1: Yeah.
0: So slow down.
1: For sure.
0: But anyway, I'll let him know. We'll let him know what we've just said
1: hopefully,
0: when he gets back.
1: And we won't act like we've been talking about him since he's not here. He'll never know.
0: No, it's just between me and you and 100,000 people.
1: Right. When I

0: Hi, this is Wendy.
1: Have you ever wanted to honor or memorialize someone in a way that's both deeply personal and meaningful to others? 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

0: Hey, it's Melody, it's Parker, and Parker, Brendan, and I have had some discussions on this. We've had phone calls on this, and I want to ask you this, especially because with you being a worship pastor, I am noticing a definite resurgence of going back to the hymns.
1: Oh, my word.
0: Have you noticed that?
1: Unbelievable.
0: I'm talking about younger people.
1: Oh, yeah. Yeah.
0: Not just age on down are moving back to the hymns.
1: Totally. Yeah.
0: And even picking up a hymnal.
1: Oh, I know.
0: And I'm like, so many churches took hymnals out of the pews, and now they're wanting to put them back in.
1: So a couple things to that. And I don't want to keep you all morning on this, because I could talk all morning about this. So our youth in our church in High Point, North Carolina, our youth group, their number one song, according to Planning Center, which is a program that we use to bring all the music in, and everybody, we can disperse it. Everybody gets it on their phone, on their computer, whatever. Wonderful. Number one song for our youth group, Come Thou Fount of Every Blessing.
0: How about that?
1: Now, I don't think that that's even a new thing, because 20 years ago, 25 years ago, when I was in high school, I had a guy come to me. And that we were worship leading together at the Christian high school where I was, and then at church. He said, hey, man, there's this brand new song that they just put out at Passion in Atlanta, the big youth worship conference in Atlanta. He said, you're going to love it. He said, it feels like an old hymn, but he said, it's a brand new song they just put out. Come Thou Fount of Every Blessing. I said, dude, that's an old song.
0: Yes.
1: Old hymn.
0: Yes.
1: And so I believe it started with millennials, which is, I'm on the upper. In fact, they're trying to cut me out of millennial. I'm so upper end of millennial on down.
0: Yeah.
1: There is a resurgence of that.
0: Yeah.
1: And I'm thankful because of the depth, especially a song like that. But then you see the new hymn writings that are taking place by the Gettys and some of these others.
0: And Christ Alone.
1: Oh.
0: How Deep the Father's Love.
1: Yes.
0: Yeah.
1: Brand new songs.
0: Mm-hmm. They're hymns.
1: They are.
0: They're more contemporary hymns.
1: That's right.
0: But they're written out like an older hymn.
1: Totally.
0: And they have so much depth.
1: Oh. In Christ Alone will go down as one of the greatest of all time.
0: Oh, no doubt. Mm. Do you think it's because of that? Do you think that a little bit of the, and I hate to say this, and I'm not putting all music in a box and saying it's this way, but some of it is a little sugar-coated, a little marshmallow fluff, so
1: for
0: to
1: sure,
0: speak.
1: For sure.
0: And some of these hymns are so convicting, and they're so meaty.
1: Yep. Totally.
0: And so full of depth.
1: Yep.
0: Do you think that this, after a while, people are like, I can't take the things that are so superficial
1: anymore? For sure.
0: They
1: want depth. Yeah. Because we've tried to really water down the church as a whole in so many different ways. I believe we talked about this morning off the air. Moderation in everything. There are some incredible new songs that are coming out. Worship songs, choruses, where, okay, you might sing that 7-11 times, whatever, but it's really good stuff, but you don't need just that.
0: Yeah.
1: And then there's sometimes where you have incredibly deep theology. And what I would want to, you know, ask our listen, challenge our listeners this morning, here I raise my Ebenezer. If we were to take a poll, how many of us would think?
0: Nobody knows what that means.
1: Yeah, right. So I challenge you, too much of deep theology where you do have to do the research on what does that mean.
0: What did I just sing?
1: Yeah, that can be too much. You should know what you're singing about. If you're going to sing it
0: with
1: passion.
0: Well, that's part of the problem.
1: It is part of the problem.
0: Because a lot of the songs are not spiritually doctrinally correct.
1: That's right.
0: So, and you know, raising hands and singing to the top of their lungs, not sure what they're singing.
1: That's
0: right. Because we're not in the Word.
1: That's right.
0: You have to be in the Word to know if the words you're singing are spiritually, doctrinally, theologically correct.
1: 100%. And know them off the fly like that.
0: Yeah.
1: Like you have to know God's Word so well where it's
0: something
1: very clear.
0: I'm singing something that doesn't quite feel right.
1: That's right.
0: Yeah.
1: That's right. And we could name some of those that have been number ones on worship radio stations. But
0: we have had to not play songs on Joy FM because
1: of course. Yeah. Any genre.
0: Yeah.
1: And just because it's Southern gospel does not mean it's doctrinally sound.
0: Yeah, absolutely.
1: Just because
0: not.
1: It's contemporary doesn't mean it's not doctrine or is doctrinally sound.
0: Right.
1: You have to know God's word so well that you can be the one discerning it, which is why Joy FM is so great in what y'all put out.
0: A good blend.
1: That's
0: of
1: right.
0: A lot of things.
1: You've got to have a good blend.
0: Let's stop. We'll come back and talk more about this. I want to play Come Thou Fount because Parker sings it on Joy FM. But maybe listen to it in a new way. Now, because you're saying young people are loving that song. That's their number one song they love.
1: It is.
0: So listen. It's Parker. His sister's in there too. But singing Come Thou Fount here on Joy FM.

Today's prayer is from Christianity.com. Let us pray together this morning. Heavenly Father, we are in need of your strength right now. There are so many tough times for so many people, and there are those that don't even know if they can go on any further. Problem after problem attacking from all directions and no longer depending on our own power. And for many, it has become just too much to bear. So, Lord, this is why we come to you today. We trust that you are in control of our life at all times, and we ask that you calm our hearts and keep us away from the spirit of fear and anxiety. You are the only one who can comfort us. So, Lord, surround us with your peace that does pass all understanding. Raise us up with your victorious right hand and walk with us through the challenges that we are going through. Grant us your strength, Lord, that we may not give up even when the going gets tough. And help us, Lord, to focus on you and not on our problems. We know that you, God, are bigger than any of those problems combined together. And if we put our trust in you, we will never be disappointed. If we wait on you, we will never grow weary. Enable us, Lord, to have patience and to fully depend on you for strength, that we may soar on wings like eagles. And now, God, we surrender to you our heavy burdens, the challenges, the problems, the obstacles in our lives right now. Will you take them from us, God, and carry them? Whenever you are with us, we know that we don't have to bear the load alone. So likewise, we surrender the outcomes of our challenges to you. Only you are in control of what happens next. And as we face those giants, help us to make the right decisions. Grant us the peace of mind as we leave the results up to you. And as each problem is solved, and as each obstacle is hurdled, grant us rest, Lord. Allow us to recover after these tough days, and enable us to enjoy your presence afterwards, as well as the presence of the people within this journey called life. All these things, Lord, we ask in your precious and holy name. Amen.

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0: So it's Melody, it's Parker Webb. Brendan will be in here in a bit. He had to go run to a little baby appointment.
1: Yeah,
0: and, you know, you have to do those monthly and stuff.
1: Yeah.
0: And so you came in and I said, hey, we're going to talk while he's gone.
1: Absolutely.
0: So we're talking about, it's been a resurgence of hymns coming back into the church.
1: Yep.
0: By younger people.
1: Oh, yeah.
0: 40-something on down are loving hymns. You just mentioned a few moments ago that the number one song that your youth at your church like is Come Thou Fount.
1: That's just right.
0: Played that a few moments ago.
1: Oh, yeah. Yeah.
0: And but they're loving also picking up a hymnal.
1: Oh, my word. Here's what is hilarious. So we were at a couple different, of course, at Green Street Baptist, my church where I'm worship pastor. We've never taken the hymnals out. There was...
0: we didn't either.
1: Yeah.
0: Well,
1: I mean, we don't use them every week.
0: Right.
1: We don't use them every month.
0: But they're there if someone wants it.
1: And guess what?
0: Some
1: One
0: use
1: Sunday,
0: it, don't they? Yeah.
1: We had a technical problem with our lyrics. And we were supposed to sing a huge Travis Cottrell version of A Mighty Fortress Is Our God. When I saw our screens flicker and go out, I turned and looked at our choir and orchestra guy and our pianist. And I said, we ain't even going to try to attempt singing this song. Now, the arrangement we probably could have gotten by with all this stuff, and we could have pulled the hymnal out to sing. But I thought, you know, it would probably be more impactful for us just to pull it out. And of course, the first song that came to mind that I knew we probably didn't even need lyrics for was Amazing Grace, the traditional Amazing Grace.
0: Mm-hmm.
1: And so we did. And I will say, it would be hard for us to replicate the spirit was in the room.
0: So the Lord orchestrated that.
1: 100%.
0: Yeah.
1: The spirit was moving. And I was transparent with the congregation. I said, y'all, we had something totally different planned.
0: Mm-hmm.
1: But we've had technical difficulties. And we're not going to let a technical difficulty stop us in our tracks. Pull that hymnal out and turn to page whatever. And we sang Amazing Grace.
0: Yeah. You know, so many churches have in the last, you know, what, 15 years for sure, just when they've maybe had a church replant or just the church did a change of any kind of transition of any kind, they just went ahead and took all those hymnals out. My church didn't do it either. In fact, when we sing at my church, I'm leading the music. I do what I call blended. Last Sunday, we did a Southern gospel song.
1: Yep.
0: A contemporary praise chorus.
1: I love it.
0: And we did a hymn.
1: Amen.
0: You know?
1: That's
0: so
1: awesome.
0: Because you're just pleasing everybody.
1: Yeah.
0: You know, everybody's going to get something they like.
1: They
0: if
1: do.
0: You're doing
1: and Melody, it's, you know, I'm not for sure saying that how you verbalize that was wrong. Don't get me wrong, because I say it all the time.
0: Yeah.
1: It's hard to please everybody when, in fact,
0: we're not
1: there to please anybody.
0: But it sure does keep down complaints.
1: It sure does. It keeps my inbox on my email low. But the point being, I believe there again, back to that moderation. If we can look at it in moderation, you never know who's out there. You never know who might be visiting. You never know. Maybe somebody has been at a very modern church and they're coming to your church for whatever reason.
0: Yeah.
1: And maybe they were saved under a song like A Goodness of God or a modern song during a big era or a church where it's nostalgia. So people find nostalgia in so many different areas.
0: And people like

0: comfort.
1: Absolutely.
0: The songs that they may heard their grandmother sing.
1: Oh, my word. Yeah.
0: They like the familiar.
1: Yes, they do.
0: They just do.
1: They do.
0: I do.
1: Yeah, for sure.
0: Well, this is such a great conversation. I want us to continue talking about this in just a few moments here on The Joyride. Stay with us.

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Seek the Lord while he may be found. 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Joy FM.

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0: Well, it's a revolving door in here on the Morning Joyride. Hey, it's Melody, and Parker Webb was just here. Now he's gone because he had to go. Brendan couldn't be here earlier because he had some doctor's appointments with the baby and such, but... Yep, you hear his voice.
1: I'm back.
0: So welcome back. The last half of the show, it'll be you. The first half of the show, it was Parker.
1: Yeah.
0: But guess who's still sitting here? Old faithful. Through it all. Day after day. Hour after hour.
1: Through it all.
0: Hey, appointments go good?
1: Very good. The baby is very healthy. So we had to do an echocardiogram, which is more of an in-depth look at the baby's heart, making sure everything is good. Because my wife, a fun fact, was born at 28 weeks, which back 20-something years ago was very unheard of that she survived. She was a miracle, and her twin as well. Surviving that was a miracle. So, of course, they're taking extra precautions, making sure the baby's good. But, of course, little baby Bean is all good, hanging out, doing baby things. And we're just so excited, so thankful of God's goodness in this pregnancy for my wife. And I'm just so proud of her and just so thankful. And we're so excited for December coming up. You can probably tell on my face. I am just so excited.
0: Oh, yeah. Yeah. And it's getting closer.
1: I know.
0: Yeah, it's going to be quite the Christmas at your house.
1: I know it.
0: Yeah,
1: I know
0: exciting. It. Well, we got some fun things to talk about because Brendan's here. So
1: that's right.
0: We'll be back in a moment here on the Joyride. I'm getting ready.

0: It's the Morning Joyride with Melody and Brendan, and yesterday we talked about hand-me-downs. Now, you might think of that word and think, oh no, not hand-me-downs, and you probably have a story or two about it, but this friend shared an interesting story about their hand-me-downs.
1: Yeah, I just wanted to call in and talk about hand-me-downs. Grew up as a preacher's kid, and obviously we didn't have much money. And we got hand-me-downs from some of the families in the church. So my brother was voted as the best dressed in his high school yearbook, and his classmate is the one that gave him all of his hand-me-down clothes, and Harry won best dressed. God is always good.
2: That is so funny, isn't it?
0: Right.
2: So he gets best dressed, but his friend is the one that gave him all the clothes. I wonder how that worked out for that friendship.
0: I'm telling you.
2: That's so funny.
0: You got to get like a co-award for that. It's like, well, I have credits for it. It's like a producer getting credits on a song.
2: Yeah.
0: Like the producer gets a Grammy too. You might as well get the award yourself as well.
2: I agree. All right. You may have a fun or funny hand-me-down story that you'd like to share. We'd love to hear from you on the Joyride. 888-985-6936.

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0: That's what the armor of the believer is meant to do for us. 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

0: Well, people really got opinions about hand-me-downs. It's Melody and Brendan here on The Joyride.
1: This is Kenny Connor from Lincolnton. First, I want to say I love this program. I love it. I love Joy FM. And I love hand-me-downs. Everything, clothes, just anything. Any hand-me-downs, I love them. And just wanted to let you know. And y'all have a blessed day.
2: Well, we love you too, friend. And thank you for sharing your thoughts on hand-me-downs. And we want to hear from you some more on this topic. Do you like hand-me-downs? Do you not like hand-me-downs? What do they benefit for you or not benefit? You can let us know here on The Joyride.
3: Yes, in regards to the hand-me-downs, this world is full of one-time use things, and I think it's great to have people that take care of stuff and pass it down so that other generations can use it. The quality is probably a lot better.
0: Well, we love getting the calls about hand-me-downs. I love hand-me-downs. And I have someone at my church that gets all of my hand-me-downs. I clean out my closet every spring, every fall, and hey, it's great. I mean, their clothes are in good shape. Why not let someone else use those?
2: Yeah, I believe that as well. I think hand-me-downs, as I talked about, you know, it can save you some money. It also, a lot of the fashion is coming back from some hand-me-downs. Like, you've seen some 90s fashion, some 80s fashion coming back. Not too bad to break out those old hand-me-downs that we used to get.
0: Well, what goes around comes around each and every time.

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1: Today's devotion from Open Windows is titled, Remember God's Works. Psalm 105, verse 5 says, Remember his marvelous works that he hath done, his wonders and the judgments of his mouth. You know, Psalm 105 reads kind of like a halftime pep talk from a great coach to a very tired team. And how I long to have the right words to encourage those whom I love and serve. How I need to hear and remember the right things when I'm discouraged. I think my life is most often re-energized when worship becomes a divine pep talk for me. There's not much energy in me remembering my works or my words, but there's great refreshment in remembering the word of the Lord and his work in my life. As this psalm rolls out, we are exhorted to give thanks, call upon his name, declare his deeds, sing praise to him, and talk of his wondrous works. These are kind of like devotional aerobics at their very best. God's works and words are to be the topic of worship conversation. And when we refresh our memory of his works, we begin to look for him to work in our world, and then we see and join him. When we fail to remember his marvelous deeds and truths, we become less effective at our life. So today, let's ask our Father to quicken our memories so that we might attempt great things for him and expect great things of him. Good thoughts and words to live by from your friends here at Joy FM.

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Heard on over 30 stations, including WXRI Winston-Salem, WODY Fieldale, WTTX Appomattox, WTJY Ashboro, W272B in Sanford, WRFE Chesterfield, WJYJ Hickory, W261AP Kings Mountain, WTCF HD2 Wardensville, WKNV Fairlawn Blacksburg, WRAA Luray, WKGM Smithville Hampton Roads, WKDI Denton, WDAV HD3 Davidson, WCFM Narrows, WLXN Lexington. 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

the Gaither Vocal Band with I Believe in a Hill Called Mount Calvary. Good Friday morning. It's Melody and Brendan with you here on the Morning Joyride with more great Southern gospel music coming up, like this great one from Brian Free and Assurance. It's a toe tapper and one to sing along while you're driving. It's Somebody's Miracle.

0: Hey, Melody, Brendan, and Brendan, we have kind of an update about the Ark Encounter.
1: Ooh.
0: And what happened over the weekend. Apparently, it was an amazing weekend with the Ray Flynn Ministries
1: yeah.
0: and the 40 Days of Christian Music that's happening. Ray said they've now have 4 weeks completed.
1: Wow.
0: So 4 complete weeks completed. 1,274 salvations have been witnessed during that time. Isn't that amazing?
1: Praise God for that. Over 1,000 lives being saved. I mean, it's just a praise God moment. You just
0: yes.
1: can't say anything other than just what a blessing that is. And God is moving through that area there in Kentucky at the Ark Encounter, Melody.
0: And we've just wanted to keep you updated. It's exciting for us. And I know Ray is just, you know, thrilled at what's happening. And he says that the last 2 weeks, there's only 2 more weeks of the Ark Encounter with this 40 days of Christian music. He said it's packed full of powerful talent. So if you've been thinking about going, wondering if you should, well, you should. So you can go to 40daysofchristianmusic.com. There you're going to find all the information about it. You'll see the schedule, everybody that's going to be there for the next 2 weeks, and plan your adventure at the Ark Encounter. So praise God, from whom all blessings flow.

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Today's prayer is from Christianity.com. Let us pray together this morning. Heavenly Father, we are in need of your strength right now. There are so many tough times for so many people, and there are those that don't even know if they can go on any further. Problem after problem attacking from all directions and no longer depending on our own power. And for many, it has become just too much to bear. So, Lord, this is why we come to you today. We trust that you are in control of our life at all times, and we ask that you calm our hearts and keep us away from the spirit of fear and anxiety. You are the only one who can comfort us. So, Lord, surround us with your peace that does pass all understanding. Raise us up with your victorious right hand and walk with us through the challenges that we are going through. Grant us your strength, Lord, that we may not give up even when the going gets tough. And help us, Lord, to focus on you and not on our problems. We know that you, God, are bigger than any of those problems combined together. And if we put our trust in you, we will never be disappointed. If we wait on you, we will never grow weary. Enable us, Lord, to have patience and to fully depend on you for strength, that we may soar on wings like eagles. And now, God, we surrender to you our heavy burdens, the challenges, the problems, the obstacles in our lives right now. Will you take them from us, God, and carry them? Whenever you are with us, we know that we don't have to bear the load alone. So likewise, we surrender the outcomes of our challenges to you. Only you are in control of what happens next. And as we face those giants, help us to make the right decisions. Grant us the peace of mind as we leave the results up to you. And as each problem is solved, and as each obstacle is hurdled, grant us rest, Lord. Allow us to recover after these tough days, and enable us to enjoy your presence afterwards, as well as the presence of the people within this journey called life. All these things, Lord, we ask in your precious and holy name. Amen.

is Wendy. Have you ever wanted to honor or memorialize someone in a way that's both deeply personal and meaningful to others? You can do just that by becoming a day sponsor with us here at Joy FM. It's a simple process. All you have to do is share just a few details about the special day you'd like to recognize and the person you wish to honor. And you can even remain anonymous if you prefer. And your sponsor day can be used as a beautiful way to encourage others or share your faith. So call me and let me tell you how you can become a day sponsor for Joy FM. 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
1: Hey, Melody.
0: It's Friday.
1: It is.
0: So we usually try to do at least one fun fact.
1: On a fun fact Friday?
0: Yes.
1: Woo!
0: And we've talked a lot about dogs this week.
1: Yeah.
0: You've calmed down. The week started with we had to have a dog in 5 minutes.
1: Yeah.
0: And now you've calmed down and you're going to wait a little bit until after the baby and that settles down and right?
1: Uh-huh.
0: Okay. I'll keep you posted on that. But anyway, so we're going to do a fun fact about dogs.
1: All right.
0: I want to see if you know this. I'm going to give you just one fun fact. Did you know that all dogs descended from wolves?
1: I did know that.
0: You did?
1: Yes, I did. I did.
0: Well, how did I not really know that? Or I just never really thought about that.
1: Yeah, it's kind of hard to put two and two together because if you've ever seen like what a wolf actually looks like, I mean, they're huge.
0: And they are similarities in dogs and wolves.
1: Yeah.
0: You know, but every breed, every dog breed shares ancestry with a gray wolf.
1: Wow.
0: You didn't know that though, did you?
1: Not with a gray wolf. That's pretty cool. Look at that.
0: And then dogs and wolves evolved from a common extinct ancestor.
1: Huh.
0: So they're extinct now, but that's where it all evolved from.
1: Okay.
0: And they were domesticated over, this is a little extra fun fact, over 15,000 years ago.
1: Yeah. And I always sit here and wonder, because you have dogs, you got wolves. Well, where do foxes come from? That's what I want to know. What are foxes? Are they part of wolves or dogs or?
0: Something tells me we probably don't even want to know. Let's don't even go there.

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0: Good Friday morning to you. I'm Josh on Joy FM. We have made it to Friday, and whatever this week has looked like for you, I hope you can take a minute today, catch your breath, and be reminded that God is still faithful. 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

0: In every situation where we need courage, we need Christ. 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

Hey, I'm Josh with you on Joy FM. You ever read a piece of trivia that it may be true, but you just still have trouble believing it? Did you know that the banana is actually a berry? It is classified as a berry, a banana. Yeah. Today apparently is National Banana Day, which I don't know who comes up with these, but yeah, apparently that banana is a berry. And funny enough, a strawberry is not. So there you go. Anyway, getting back to the music, up next we have Karen Peck and New River with I Speak Jesus. Now, I don't know what you are carrying into this Friday. I know it's been a tough week for some people, and maybe it's been for you. Maybe there's been something on your mind this week, and it's just something you can't fix, or you're still waiting on an answer. But I promise you, there is power in the name of Jesus, isn't there? Listen to the words of this next song. Let it comfort you. It's Karen Peck and New River with I Speak Jesus.

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3: 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They are new every morning. Great is your faithfulness. That's just one of God's promises from Lamentations chapter 3 that you hear on Joy FM. God's mercy and forgiveness never run out. His mercy still heals. His grace still changes lives. No past is too messy. No failure is too great. You are never beyond the reach of God's redeeming love. 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

Hey, I'm Josh with you on Joya Film. I want to tell you about an organization that Wendy is featuring this weekend on Community Matters called Green Nest. Now, among other things, they help children who don't have a safe place to sleep by providing beds, pillows, and bedding at no cost to their families. 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

0: This is Anne Graham Lotz with Daily Light for Daily Living. The woman of Samaria and I have many differences, but we have one thing in common. I, too, find myself from time to time running on empty. In the busyness of ministry and the weariness of activity, I sometimes realize I'm so dry and thirsty. The reason for the dryness of spirit can be traced to one thing. I'm not drinking freely of the water of life. I'm neglecting my Bible study and rushing through my prayer time. I'm just too busy to sit still. Listen to me. At those times, I carve out quiet interludes to confess my sin. Read, meditate, pray, listen, and just drink Him in. Jesus told the Samaritan woman in John chapter 4, verse 10, "If you knew who it is that asked you for a drink, you would have asked Him, and He would give you living water." God still gives us living water from the well that never goes dry. Just ask Him. This is Anne Graham Lotz.
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the moments you can't see it. He is still providing, still guiding, still carrying you through. Ephesians chapter 3 says, He is able to do exceedingly abundantly above all that we can ask or think, according to the power that works in us. God's faithfulness doesn't fade with the years, and His promises never run out. So go to Him again. He's still able. Troy FM.

Hey, I'm Josh with you on Joy FM. How about a song that goes back a few years? Would you like that? J.D. Sumner had one of those voices you knew the second you heard it. And when you put them together with the Stamps, you had a winning combo. Turn it up and sing along if you know it. It's the sweetest song I know on Joy FM.

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0: Hey, I'm Josh with you on Joy FM. Adam Crabb is up next with Mercy Was More. But before we get there, Adam recently checked in from the road with a little encouragement, and I thought it might be something somebody needed to hear today, perhaps you. Here's Adam Crabb.
1: Hey, I hope everybody's doing good. Hope you're having a wonderful day today. Hope you feel blessed. Days always bring on challenges, and it's how we react to those challenges. So I'm very thankful today that I have a God I can turn to no matter what I'm going through. He is always there. He's that friend that sticks closer than a brother. He's a good father. I just want to say to you, you know, maybe some things have come to your attention today. Just know this, you can do anything as long as he is by your side and he is with you. And you can conquer anything as long as he is with you. If God be for us, who can be against us? Amen.

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3: God is a saving God, since He has rescued us from the pit and drawn us up from darkness. So the only right response is praise. And not just a little private thanks, not just polite, obligatory thank you note praise, not moderated and tempered praise. No, the response is singing with the saints, the household of God, the church, the body of Christ. This is unique in Christian worship among all the religions in the world. We sing in praise regularly, constantly, relentlessly, no matter the circumstances, because of who our God is. The salvation our God has given us is so deep, so wide, so profound, so constant that we should sing like it. We should sing like we have victory in hand, like our God has never failed us and never will, like Christ has won it on our behalf. We should sing like all the suffering that this life dumps on us is but a light and momentary affliction that is preparing for us an eternal weight of glory that is beyond comparison. We should sing remembering all of God's kindness to rescue and sustain and uphold and protect, and looking forward to the certainty that He will do it forever for His people. We are a praising people because we have a saving God.
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miracle, but I just turned to go. 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Back inside the house again, the guilt and anguish came.

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Guilt and my confusion disappeared in sweet release.

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Whatever today looks like, whatever battle you are facing for the child of God, this world is not going to get the final word. 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
1: God's love isn't something you have to earn. Romans 5 verse 8 says, "But God demonstrates his own love toward us in that while we were still sinners, Christ died for us." 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

Hey, I'm Josh with you on Joy FM. A couple years ago, I was going through kind of a low time in my life, and this next song found me right when I needed it. There's a line in this song that says, "This is not the scene of my defeat," and I held on to that. You may think you're down for the count, but if God still has you here, He still has a purpose for you. And maybe you need this song today as well. Here's the Browns with My View from the Valley on Joy FM.

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There's a story about Saint Teresa who was praying and someone knocked on her door. She stopped praying, went to the door, and there was a little girl crying.

0: He helped her, dried her tears, and gave her a hug. And then St. Teresa returned to her prayers, praying, "Lord, I'm sorry for the interruption." "Child," God said, "that wasn't an interruption. That was me. Had you not answered the door, I would not have been here when you returned." Be careful about interruptions. Might be him. And if Jesus is right, and he is, when the interruption is a child, it's always him. I'm Steve Brown. You think about that. Share what you just heard with a friend. 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

Hey, I'm Josh with you on Joy FM. This next song was written all the way back in 1989 by Don Rogers and Eric Wise, but a lot of us probably came to know it through the group Sela years later. They recorded this for their Press On album in 2001. Hard to believe it's been that long, but there's a reason Wonderful Merciful Savior has stuck around. It is a simple but powerful reminder of who Jesus is and what he means to us, to me and to you, friend. Here's Sela, Wonderful Merciful Savior on Joy FM.

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2: Take your Bibles and turn to Matthew's Gospel, chapter 4. Read beginning with me at verse 1, chapter 4 of Matthew. Then Jesus was led by the Spirit into the wilderness to be tempted by the devil. And after fasting 40 days and 40 nights, he was hungry. And the tempter came and said to him, "If you are the Son of God, command these stones to become loaves of bread." But he answered, "It is written, man shall not live by bread alone, but by every word that comes from the mouth of God." Then the devil took him to the holy city and set him on the pinnacle of the temple and said to him, "If you are the Son of God, throw yourself down, for as it is written, he will command his angels concerning you, and on their hands they will bear you up, lest you strike your foot against a stone." Jesus said to him, "Again, it is written, you shall not put the Lord your God to the test." Again, the devil took him to a very high mountain and showed him all the kingdoms of the world and their glory. And he said to him, "All these I will give to you if you will fall down and worship me." Then Jesus said to him, "Begone, Satan, for it is written, you shall worship the Lord your God, and him only shall you serve." Then the devil left him, and behold, angels came, and they were ministering to him. This is such an important event in the life of Christ that three of the four gospel writers tell this story of the temptation of Christ and how Jesus overcame the enemy. Jesus faces Satan in temptation and becomes the example as to how we also can overcome temptation. So as we begin this time together in the Word of God, think first with me about how we should recognize the satanic presence of evil. If you're going to overcome temptation in your life, and this is the biggest question we often get, how can I defeat the enemy? How can I overcome? How can I break this addiction? How can I overcome this sinful habit in my life? How can I resist temptation? We hear it again and again and again. I suppose it really, at heart, is the number one question that Christians ask. We wonder, how can we overcome temptation in our lives? How can we live a godly life, an obedient life? Well, it begins by recognizing the satanic presence of evil, which is the source of our temptation. When you follow Jesus, you step into a war. You walk right in to the middle of a war that began eons ago, before time began as we know it. In eternity past, there was war in heaven, the Bible says. There was a revolt as God had created angelic beings to worship him. There was a beautiful and powerful angel by the name of Lucifer, meaning son of the morning. And Lucifer, on a day rose up in rebellion against God. We read this in Isaiah chapter 14. He said, I will exalt myself above the throne of God. He desired to be worshiped as God. And so there was a revolt in heaven. And we're told as a result of Lucifer, the son of the morning's rebellion and sin against God. In his pride, he rebelled against God. He was thrown out of heaven, along with him, one third of the heavenly host rebelled. Before there was ever sin on earth, there was sin in heaven. So this war began and continues to this day between the kingdom of heaven and the kingdom of darkness. In the beginning, the battle shifts from heaven to earth. And God creates the perfect paradise, made the man and the woman perfectly in the garden. And Satan shows up, and the serpent speaks to Adam and Eve, and that temptation arrives, the first temptation on earth, Satan. The Bible says here that Jesus was driven into the wilderness. Mark said he was driven. Matthew and Luke tell us that he was led by the Spirit in the wilderness to do battle with the enemy. Well, it all began back in the Garden of Eden, the devil. When you see the word devil here, there are many names given to us in the Bible to describe the devil. He is Satan. He is the serpent. He is the dragon. Jesus called him a liar and a murderer from the beginning. He's the father of lies. He's the evil one. He's the accuser. He's the destroyer. But here we see him specifically as the tempter. Satan is not an ambiguous expression of evil. Satan is alive. And his presence is seen throughout the Bible. When you read the story of the Bible, it is filled with war and battles and bloodshed. Where does all this fighting come from? Why all this chaos? There are kingdoms in conflict. And Satan heads this kingdom of darkness. And as the tempter, he is seductive, he is sinister, he is strategic, powerful, and persuasive. And if you know your Bible, you know that our first parents, Adam and Eve, surrendered to Satan and to the temptation. And as they say, the rest is history. The battle begins with a beautiful, or the Bible rather, begins with a beautiful wedding in paradise. Adam and Eve. And then Satan attacks and destroys what God has beautifully created. That's always his desire, to turn people from a loving relationship with God and one another. Thus you have the devil and his satanic force upon the earth. Some people think that when you become a Christian, you're done with the devil. No, you're just getting started. I know some Christians are worried about, especially new Christians, if you're fresh to the faith, maybe you thought, okay, I've come to Jesus. I'm never going to sin again. I'm never going to have a problem with those temptations again. Well, let me just give you a reality check. There is a devil. While God has a plan for your life, a wonderful plan for your life, Satan has a terrible plan for your life. He hates you. God loves you and has a wonderful plan for your life. The devil hates you and he has a terrible plan for your life. And so, yes, you will be a target of the enemy, especially if you are new to the faith. Maybe you're wondering, how can it be that I'm thinking some of the same thoughts and I'm dealing with some of the same temptations in my life? Was I really saved? Was that just a hoax? Was that just something that didn't mean a thing? No, the fact that you are new to the faith, you are vulnerable at the beginning, in particular, to the attacks of the enemy. And you need, therefore, to be prepared. But on the other side, let me tell you that when you are following Christ and walking with him, you also will face temptation. In fact, the devil loves a shining mark. And if you are impacting the kingdom of God for the kingdom of God, if you're winning people to Christ, if you're standing for Christ strong, be prepared, because you are a target of the enemy as well. This battle began in the Garden of Eden when man sinned. The first Adam failed in the garden, and mankind, humankind, were thrust into the wilderness, into the desert of life. But when the second Adam came, who is the Lord Jesus Christ, according to the Bible, the second Adam went to the desert, went to the wilderness in order to take us back to the garden. Amen. To restore us and renew us and to bring paradise again. Two kingdoms are in conflict, and I say again, you are in the middle of this war. Don't be surprised that the weapons are all around you. Secondly, realize the seductive power of temptation. We realize the satanic presence of temptation. Satan is real. But I want you to realize the seductive power of temptation. Because just when you think you are rising above the challenges and the confrontations of life, you find yourself, especially if you stand for Christ, you find yourself in the enemy's target zone. If you are familiar with your Bible, you know that there were three temptations that we read about. One had to do with physical temptation for bread. So, physical appetites. Another, the second of the temptations, had to do with personal ambitions, as the devil took Jesus to the pinnacle of the temple and said, jump, and the angels will carry you. And Jesus responded to that, but it had to do with his personal ambitions. And then he showed him all the kingdoms of the world and said, bow down and worship me, and I'll give you all of these. And Jesus did not deny that Satan control the kingdoms of this world. The Bible calls him the God of this age, that he is the God of this world. And so Jesus didn't say, you don't have the right to do that. What he did say is you should worship God and him only. And Jesus resisted that temptation. But in the last temptation there, you see the reason for the temptation in Christ's life, in your life. Satan desires to be worshiped. He desires the worship that is due only to God, and he uses temptation in order to destroy us if he can.
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2: What is temptation? It is the enticement to evil. It is the desire to disobey God. It is the solicitation to sin for some pleasure that maybe the sin promises. And there is pleasure in sin for a season. I would define temptation in this way. It is the solicitation to fulfill a God-given desire in a God-forbidden way. Bread, that's normal appetite. The temptation to bread, turn these stones into bread. Jesus could do it. He later turned water into wine. No problem performing a miracle. But what was the temptation? It was to fulfill a desire in a God-forbidden way. It would have been disobedient to God, not in God's timing. And so Jesus rejected this temptation. This all comes right after the baptism of Christ. And the Father spoke and said, "This is my beloved Son in whom I am well pleased." And the dove descended, the Holy Spirit. Right after this powerful announcement and anointing upon the life of Jesus as the Messiah, after the dove comes the devil. Have you noticed that the most stringent temptations often come after spiritual highs in our life? I don't know about you, but I often find it harder to manage success than I do failures. We can become prideful and arrogant when we win if we do not give God glory and if we do not seek His grace even in every victory, knowing that the victory is the Lord. But we all will be tempted in one way or another, one time or another. 1 Corinthians 10:13. We are all tempted. No temptation has overtaken you that is not common to man. Why are we tempted? Because we are human. It is common. God is faithful. Say amen. Amen. And He will not let you be tempted beyond your ability. But with the temptation will also provide the way of escape that you may be able to endure it. Amen. That's a promise from God. The fact is, the temptations will come. Psychologists talk about responding to temptations and decisions in our lives when we are hit, that we often face, and this is true spiritually, we often face our great temptations, our greatest temptations, when we are hit by the devil. H-I-T, when we're hungry, when we are isolated, and when we are tired. And what is true psychologically is certainly true spiritually. We see it in the life of Jesus. He was hungry. He was physically famished. He was wasting away in the wilderness. He was isolated. No family, no friends, just Himself and the presence of the Father. And then He was tired. He was exhausted. After these 40 days, no food, no water, just the desert, and now the devil. And what happened to Jesus can happen to us at times when we are hungry, either physically or primarily emotionally or spiritually, if you're spiritually hungry. The Bible talks about being filled with the bread of heaven. Blessed are the hungry, for theirs shall be the righteousness of God. Jesus was hungry physically, and we often are as well, but we are hungry emotionally or hungry spiritually. There's something missing. We're empty, and that's when we're vulnerable or when we're isolated. The devil loves to get us isolated from the church, from people, from our family, from our friends, to get you alone, and that's when he shows up and hits you. Or when you're tired, when you're not taking care of yourself, when you're physically or emotionally exhausted, when your body is wasting away, when you're sick, when you're struggling in some way, when you're tired, you're vulnerable to the enemy's attack. He will hit you. Jesus takes the test and He passes it every time. Another reason we have this powerful scripture is to show the sinlessness of Jesus. The writer of Hebrews tells us that Jesus was tempted in all points just as we are tempted. So he understands our temptations. He knows. He's been there. There is a difference between temptation and sin. It is not a sin to be tempted. It is when we surrender to the temptation and say yes to the temptation that it becomes sin. Jesus clearly defeated the devil, responding to the devil with the word of God. He's quoting scripture. The devil's quoting scripture. The devil knows the scripture, but he distorts it and twists it and uses it for his own advantage. Jesus responded with the word of God. He used it like a sword. In spiritual battles, we're told we have the sword of the Spirit, which is the Word of God. And therefore, Jesus responded with the weapon of choice, which is the Word of God. He did not take the bait. He rejected the temptation. In closing this message, let me give you some affirmations. Rely on the Savior's protection from temptation. Just as Jesus defeated the enemy, he has given us a way through, a way over. So number one, write this down if you're taking notes. Everyone is tempted, so be prepared. Everyone is tempted, so be prepared. If you are young in the faith in particular, get your Bible open. Start learning the Word of God. Start listening to the Word of God. Start filling your heart and your mind with truth. And if you are making a difference in the kingdom, you're in the war. Be prepared. Number two, I said this again, but I want to emphasize, say it again to emphasize, it's not a sin to be tempted, so be encouraged. In fact, God uses temptation in our lives to prove us and prepare us. That's what was happening in effect in the life of Christ at the temptation. He was being proven and prepared and establishing his victory over the enemy. God wants to empower us to win, so he allows tests and temptations. It's not a sin to be tempted. You can be tested right now in certain areas of your life, so be encouraged. Then don't underestimate the power of temptation and the enemy. Be wise. Don't overestimate the power of the enemy and of temptation, and don't underestimate. And some of you need to be very careful because you are underestimating the power of the enemy in your life. You're putting yourself in a position to sin and to be tempted to sin. I like to say, don't give the devil a stick to hit you with. Don't go places or hang with people or watch things or see things that are only going to tempt you and cause you to fail and fall. Now, I don't fear the devil. I don't. I'm not afraid of the devil. Why? 1 John 4, greater is he that is in me than he that is in the world. Amen. Because Jesus has established his victory over the enemy. This would not, of course, be the final battle that Jesus would fight with the devil. He would face the devil throughout his days. And on the cross, the ultimate victory was won at the power of the cross. And in the resurrection, the battle was won. So when we come to face the devil, there is no fear if you will be wise. Don't put yourself in a position to fail. Don't tempt God. Don't test God. But there's no fear of the enemy because God has promised to give us a way out and a way through and a way of escape. You are no longer a slave. You are a child of God. Jesus knew who he was. And we have the Son of the living God alive in us. This is our identity in Christ. We are no longer bound. We are no longer enslaved. We are set free by the power of Christ. They overcame him, Revelation 12, by the blood of the Lamb and the word of their testimony, and they did not love their lives unto death. By the power of his blood, by the power of the cross, therefore we say, we don't fight for victory, we fight from victory. We don't pray for victory. Jesus taught us to pray, deliver us from evil, for yours is the kingdom and the power and the glory forever. We don't pray for victory, we pray from victory. Amen. And our victory is in Jesus. So don't underestimate the power of temptation and put yourself in a position that Satan can attack you, abuse you, and use you. Be wise, but don't overestimate him either. Know that your victory is in Christ. And then one final thing. Know that God is able to deliver you. Be strong. You can be stronger when you overcome. Build godly habits into your life, like scripture memory. Get the Word of God in you, because what happens when Satan shows up or one of his demon spirits attack and there's temptation, God will give you the Word of God. God will give you His Word. God will enable you to remember a scripture or respond with the Word of God, just like Jesus did, in the Spirit of God. And oh yes, we have other allies. We have angels. Angels came and ministered to Jesus. And did you know that God has promised that angels will minister to you as well in times of fatigue and frustration and failure and spiritual hurt and difficulty and, yes, temptation? The angels will come to your aid. I believe that with all of my heart. Satan is a defeated enemy, and our victory is in Christ. And so live in the war, in the power of Jesus Christ, and overcome temptation in Jesus' name.
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3: It doesn't matter how old you are, where you live, or what your social status may be, temptation finds us all. And if you're a believer, you've definitely had to deal with temptation in your walk with Christ. There's no place we can hide from temptation, but we can certainly fight it in the power of Christ and as a result win over sin. Whenever you feel like the temptation you face is too much to handle, just remember that Jesus was tempted even as you're tempted. And yet through it all, He lived without sin by the power and the grace and the strength of God. In 1 Corinthians 10:13, we're reminded that no temptation has overtaken you except such as is common to man. But God is faithful, who will not allow you to be tempted beyond what you are able, but with the temptation will also make the way of escape that you may be able to bear it. Also, always be aware that Satan is watching to trip you up, and his goal is to get you to give in to temptation. So be ready. Stay on the alert. Jesus said to his disciples in Mark 14:38, "Watch and pray, lest you enter into temptation. The spirit indeed is willing, but the flesh is weak." When Satan tries to entice you with temptation, whether it's your physical appetites, your personal ambitions, or your spiritual allegiance, run to God's Word for strength, stand on His truth, and rest in the promises of Christ.
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7: 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It's true. 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Today, Dr. David Jeremiah shares a special message with insights on God's design for life change. To help you develop a fresh perspective, here's David to introduce his message, You Are Not What You Think You Are, But What You Think You Are.
8: And this is again from the book of Proverbs, Proverbs 23, verse 7. And it is a profound concept that your mind controls your life. Through the mind comes the thoughts that direct the things you do. And so how important it is to guard your mind. We're going to talk about this as we open our Bibles today and again on Monday and talk about the importance of your mental self, the importance of your mind and how you think. Friends, we're getting down to the very last couple of days of the month of August, which means I only have two more days, today and Monday, to tell you about this book that we have written that we want you to have. It will get into your mind. You will find you're getting wrapped up in these truths because this book is called God's Heart for Israel. And in a day when the Jewish people and the nation of Israel are taking big hits from people all over the world, including from our own country, it's really important for us to know what the Bible says about God and Israel and us. What should our attitude be toward this nation? I know some people like to write this off and say, the Israel of the Bible is not the Israel of today. But in my estimation, that is nonsense, and it doesn't make any sense at all. Israel is God's nation. It has always been. It will continue to be. And the Bible says that God blesses those who bless Israel, and He curses those who curse Israel. History will demonstrate that God told the truth about that. I want to make sure we stay on the right side of God and the right side of Israel. I've written all about it in this book. It's over 100 pages, beautifully designed in a gift book, and it's yours for the asking when you send a gift of any size to Turning Point today. Thank you for your investment. And now let's begin this two-part message called You Are Not What You Think You Are, But What You Think You Are.
9: Ever have somebody come up to you when you look like you're in deep thought and say to you, what are you thinking about? Happens often between a husband and wife. Don asked me that once in a while. What are you thinking about? And while that is a casual question, it's a very important question, isn't it? What do you think? James Allen has been called a literary man of mystery, but little is known about him. He never achieved fame or fortune. He died at the age of 48, wrote 19 or 20 books, most of which nobody's ever heard of. Yet he wrote one book, one little tiny volume that was discovered after his death. It was the second book that he had ever written, and perhaps the one which he himself felt that it wasn't very good. And that little book that was discovered from the writings of James Allen has sold millions of copies. And it has influenced countless number of lives. Let me tell you a little bit about him. He was born in England. His father was grappling with a failing business and was almost bankrupt. He traveled to America searching for a new job, and instead he was waylaid, robbed, and murdered. And back in England, the family's ensuing financial crisis forced young James Allen to drop out of school at the age of 15 and get a job. He became a personal assistant in the world of British manufacturers, and he worked at that profession until 1902, and then at the age of 38, one day just walked in and he quit and walked away. James and his wife moved to a little coastal town in England, and he lived there for about 10 years before his early death. He kept a strict routine. Each morning he'd get up before dawn and hike to the top of the nearby hillside and spend an hour in meditation. Then he would return to his house and devote the morning to writing. And then in the afternoon, he would work in his garden or involve himself in his hobbies. As far as we know, James Allen was not a Christian. But one little book he wrote was based on a Bible verse from the book of Proverbs. And that small volume almost single-handedly gave rise to the self-improvement and positive thinking movement of the past 100 years. The book is entitled, As a Man Thinketh. And it's based on Proverbs chapter 23 and verse 7, which says, For as he thinks in his heart, so is he. Say that with me out loud. For as he thinks in his heart, so is he. The point of As a Man Thinketh is simple. Our thoughts are the most important thing about us.

is what we are. And our lives run in the direction of our thoughts. If we think angry thoughts, guess what? We'll be angry. If we think positive thoughts, we'll be positive. If we think negative thoughts, we'll be negative. The mind is like a garden, and we have to cultivate it, and we are responsible for the kind of seed that we drop into the furrows of our mind. To quote Allen again, a person's mind may be likened to a garden which may be intelligently cultivated or allowed to run wild. But whether cultivated or neglected, it must and will bring forth fruit. If the useful seeds are not put into the garden, an abundance of useless seeds will fall upon it and will continue to produce their fruit. This is a particular application of the proverb that says in Galatians 6:7, whatsoever a man sows, that shall he also reap. Proverbs 23:7 teaches us that what we think is what we become. And while this is an important principle of the Word of God, I need to tell you, it's also been used to build the case for many unscriptural ideas. The positive mental attitude industry has used this verse in almost all of its literature. Maybe you've heard it something like this: whatever your mind can conceive and your heart can believe, you can achieve. Or maybe you've heard it this way: think your way to success. Many other such ideas. But this is not what the proverb is teaching. We do not have the power to think things into existence, no matter what anyone says. This view of thinking is ungodly humanism. But to understand that our thoughts are powerful is not humanistic at all. It is very, very biblical. The Bible teaches us that our thoughts are important and that we cannot change our lives unless we change our thoughts. What we do with our thinking determines what we become. We are not what we think we are, but what we think we are. An anonymous author explained this concept in these terms. He says, whatever you hold in your mind will tend to occur in your life. If you continue to believe as you have always believed, you will continue to act as you have always acted. And if you continue to act as you have always acted, you will continue to get what you have always gotten. If you want different results in your life or in your work, all you have to do is change your mind. Now, this is borne out a lot of times in Scripture, and I want to just use one illustration about a man whose story is told in the book of 1 Kings. We all know this man. His name is Elijah. If you were to chart the life of Elijah, the highest point on your chart would be his victory on Mount Carmel over the prophets of Baal, when he mocked the gods of the ungodly prophets. And then after he had won a tremendous victory and the fire of God came down and licked up his sacrifice, we're told that Elijah went and slew all the prophets of Baal. There could not have been a more wonderful, victorious moment against ungodliness than there was that night. Take it in the Old Testament context as you will. That was the mountaintop experience for Elijah. How many of you know that quite often after a mountaintop experience, you have one that's just exactly the opposite? The height of the mountain, sometimes says, is often determines the depth of the valley. And the next time we look in on Elijah, he's gone from the mountaintop to the valley. In fact, the queen went to see Ahab, the king, and when King Ahab told Jezebel what Elijah had done to all her favorite clergymen, she was furious. And the Bible says she brought everything to power that she as a queen could bring, and she chased Elijah. And Elijah, in a moment's time, went from exhilaration to depression. In fact, I don't have time to take you to that scripture, but let me give you some expressions out of the dialogue that Elijah had with God. He's running from this woman, just one lone woman, after him. And he says he felt worthless. He said, I'm no better than my ancestors. He felt hopeless. He ran for his life. He felt isolated. I am the only prophet left, he said. And he was unable to cope. I've had enough. In fact, he actually told the Lord, if it's all right, just take my life. I'd like to die. This is a prophet who just came down off the mountain. And the Bible says that after God provided some food and rest for his

0: battle prophet, he restructured his thoughts and gave him some life. He showed himself to Elijah. The Bible says, the Lord is about to pass by. He filled his future with hope because God would accompany him, encouraged Elijah to go back the way he came. He revealed that he was not isolated as he thought he was. In fact, God gave him some statistics. He said, I still have 7,000 prophets in Israel who have not bowed the knee to Baal. Elijah, you're not alone. And he infused Elijah's life with meaning. He gave him a mission for him to accomplish. Now, Elijah thought his problem was Jezebel. But there will always be problems like Jezebel in our lives. The real challenge for Elijah wasn't Jezebel. The real problem for Elijah was what was going on between his ears, in his mind. It is surprising, is it not, as we look around, how much we can observe about this principle. And it's very surprising to look into the Bible and to see how much the Bible has to say about the power of our minds and our thoughts. And the more we learn about the complexity of our minds that God has given us, the more we can understand why it's a priority in Scripture. In my study, I found a description of the human mind. I just cannot tell you how awesome this is. The human brain's 12 to 14 billion cells are only a shadow of its complexity. For each cell sends out thousands of connecting tendrils so that a single cell may be connected with 10,000 neighboring cells, each of which is constantly exchanging data impulses. These 12 to 14 billion brain cells times 10,000 connectors make the human mind an unparalleled computer. The mind's activity has been compared to 1,000 switchboards, each big enough to serve New York City, all running at full speed as they receive and send questions and orders. Put another way, there is more electronic equivalent in one human brain than in all the radio and television stations of the entire world put together. The human brain does not miss a thing. It's capable of giving and receiving the subtlest input, from imagining a universe in which time bends to creating the polyphonic texture of a Bach fugue or transmitting and receiving a message from God, a feat that no computer could ever accomplish. I want to take you to several passages of the New Testament that outline the priorities of this incredible mind that God has given to each one of us, and especially to each of us who are followers of Christ. First of all, I want to talk to you about the priority of a devoted mind. In Matthew 22:37, in response to a question, Jesus said, "You shall love the Lord your God with all your heart, with all your soul, and with all your mind." Now, most of us have a pretty good idea of what it means to love the Lord our God with all of our heart and with all of our soul. But how do you love God with your mind? What does it mean to love God with your mind? It means, first of all, to understand that the mind is important. That's a good beginning place. And I say that because during my years as a pastor, I have run into many individuals who have denigrated the importance of the mind by saying that we need to be guided by the Spirit and not by the mind. They have even postulated that we are at our best when we put our minds into neutral and let our emotions and our spirits take control. And so we have come up with this term, mindless Christianity, which describes an anti-intellectualism in much of evangelicalism and the total abdication of the mind in much of emotional Christianity. The Bible does not give us that option. In fact, one of the general principles for all of us who follow Christ is that we're to do everything to the glory of God. 1 Corinthians 10:31 says, "Whether you eat or drink or whatever you do, do all to the glory of God." We evangelicals characteristically pit our heart against our head. And we opt for the heart as being more spiritual than the head. We are like the Tin Woodman in the wonderful Wizard of Oz, who chooses a heart rather than a head. If you know that wonderful story, you probably remember the dialogue that goes something like this: "Why didn't you walk around the hole?" asked the Tin Woodman. "Well, I didn't know enough," replied the Scarecrow. "My head is stuffed with straw, you know, and that is why I'm going to Oz to ask him for some brains." Oh, I see, said the Tin Woodman, but after all, brains are not the best thing in the world. Have you any? Inquired the Scarecrow. No, he said, my head is quite empty. But once I had brains and a heart also, so having tried them both, I should rather have a heart. All the same, said the Scarecrow, I shall ask for brains instead of a heart, for a fool would not know what to do with a heart if he had one. I shall take the heart, said the Tin Woodman, for brains do not make one happy, and happiness is the best thing in the world. Many Christians have made the same choice as the Tin Woodman, exchanging their mind for their heart. And we know now how unbiblical such an exchange really is, for the Bible says we're to love the Lord our God with all our heart and with all of our soul and with all of our mind. This can only mean a determination to develop our thinking process to its fullest potential. We must learn how to love the Lord our God with all of our minds. But before we move on to the next thing, let me tell you about something I read from Benjamin Warfield, who was a great scholar who taught for 34 years at Princeton Seminary. He pleaded with his students never to exchange the mind for the heart or the heart for the mind. This is the greatest statement I've ever read about this controversy. He said, sometimes we hear it said that 10 minutes on your knees will give you a truer, deeper, more operative knowledge of God than 10 hours over your books. Why should you turn from God when you turn to your books, or feel that you must turn from your books in order to turn to God? Put your heart into your studies. Do not merely occupy your mind with them, but put your heart into them. They will bring you daily and hourly into the very presence of God. What a great instruction for students. The Bible says that when we study, we should put our heart into it. And when we worship, we should put our mind into it, that we should not play this game of the dichotomy which says it's the heart versus the mind. It's both. Listen again to the commandment. You shall love the Lord your God with all your heart and soul and mind. In other words, with all that you are, you're to love the Lord your God. That's the priority of a devoted mind. But then there's the priority of a dedicated mind. Did you ever read these verses from Philippians and Corinthians? Philippians 2:5, let this mind be in you, which was also in Christ Jesus. Or, who has known the mind of the Lord that he may instruct him, but we have the mind of Christ. To have the mind of Christ does not mean that we are infallible and we start playing God. To have the mind of Christ means to look at life through the Savior's point of view. Looking at life through his values and the desires in his mind. It means to think God's thoughts and not think as the world thinks. Now stop again and think with me about the power of your mind. The dizzying potential of the human mind reaches its apex in the possibility of possessing the mind of Christ through the ministry of the Holy Spirit. A possibility affirmed by Paul when he said, "We have the mind of Christ." No computer will ever be able to think God's thoughts, nor will any device ever be able to know the heart of God or do his works, but the mystery which resides between our ears has this capacity. It was created for this very purpose, to have the mind of Christ, a dedicated mind. What about the third one, the priority of a disciplined mind? 1 Peter 1:13. Therefore, gird up the loins of your mind and be sober and rest your hope fully upon the grace that is to be brought to you at the revelation of Jesus Christ. And 2 Corinthians 10:5 puts it this way, casting down arguments and every high thing that exalts itself against the knowledge of God, bring every thought into captivity to the obedience of Christ. The disciplined mind. First of all, 1 Peter says we're to gird up the loins of our minds. When soldiers would go to war, they would take their long flowing robes and tuck their robes into the belt that went around them so that the robe wouldn't get in the way of their ability to move quickly in the battle. And Peter uses that to give us a picture of how we're to deal with our minds. It all is about focus. We're to get rid of the extraneous things, the things that get in our way, and focus our minds. Be proactive about the use of your mind. Don't be just kind of mindless, just letting whatever happen. But remember, the screen of your mind is totally under your control, and there are choices you can make. And the Bible says you're to bring every thought into captivity unto Christ. That seems like an unreasonable and impossible task. But let us not be discouraged by the fact that it is a goal that is very high, but let it motivate us to say that as much as it's possible for me, I'm going to have a controlling interest in what crosses my mind. I'm not going to feed my mind with things that will be destructive to me or will not be positive or beneficial to me. Oswald Chambers wrote, "God will not make me think like Jesus. I have to do it by myself. I have to bring every thought into captivity to the obedience of Christ." Now, let me just stop for a moment and say, in this culture, when we are bombarded by so many impulses from so many different places, this is much more difficult than it's ever been in any culture in the history of the world. And it is not something that will happen naturally. It will take action on our part, discipline on our part. I don't know if you remember this. When I was growing up, this really dates me, but I remember when television kind of came along. My father was a pastor. My father was really concerned about TV, even though the one we had was so small, you had to be almost sitting right on top of it to see it, and it was all fuzzy. I remember that. Every time a commercial came on, especially if it was a beer commercial or a cigarette commercial, my father would get up and either turn the channel or turn the volume down. We didn't have remote controls back then. But as time went along and things got a little bit more relaxed, we who were the children, we became the remote controls. Dad would say, "Turn that off. Turn that off. Come on, turn it off." He didn't want that stuff going through our mind. He didn't want us to be impacted by the commercials that were on TV that he thought could be hurtful to us. Now, how many of you know we've come a long way from that? I mean, the commercials we got on TV right now are not fit for anybody to see, some of them, let alone children. I've always been impressed with my kids. We have them at our house a lot, and I never have talked to them about this, but they are so protective over what our grandchildren are allowed to watch on TV. And sometimes I'm watching a mystery or something, and they'll come in, and Don will say, "You got to turn that off. We don't want kids to be watching mysteries at their age." That's kind of a picture of how we have to function with our minds, isn't it? We have to decide. You know, obviously, the internet is a real big problem today. You'd be better off not to have the internet than to be brought into some of the filth that is available on the internet. You'd be better off, if that's an issue with you, just to disconnect it and say, "I don't need it."
1: And you know, this is really interesting to me that countries all over the world are now saying that their internet will not be available to children until the age of 16, one place to the age of 18. I can't think of anything that would do more good for the children of our world than for that to be true. Because the vast majority of the things that are on the internet are not productive for kids or for anybody. And they get these kids wrapped up and subjected to all of this. And it's, well, I just think it's a good thing to step back and say, wait a minute. While there are good things that can happen through the internet, and we're grateful for those things, we need to be more disciplined in managing the things that are hurting our families and hurting our children. We'll have more about right thinking when we get together on Monday. In the meantime, have a good weekend. Be sure to get to church and be an encouragement to somebody over the weekend. I'm David Jeremiah. Thankful to have you with us. Have a good day.
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0: Hey, I'm Josh with you on Joy FM. The Gaither Vocal Band has been around for decades now, but the funny thing is, Bill Gaither says the group wasn't really something he sat down and planned. It actually came together almost by accident. I'll let Bill tell you the story.
1: The vocal band was an outgrowth of the trio legacy, I guess. We'd had a good 20-year run, the trio did. I've lived three lifetimes in just one. But the vocal band was probably created out of my love for four-part harmony. We could do so much with the trio, and we did, and God honored that and blessed it. But we started playing around backstage on the trio concerts with Gary and Lee Young, Steve Young, and myself on the old Statesman song, Your First Day in Heaven. Sang it one night. It exploded with our crowd. They just loved it. And so we said, we'll try another one. And so it began to get a life of its own.

0: there is a bright light on the horizon, and we have plenty of evidence for it. 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Jesus Christ is coming back for us, and he's coming back soon.
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0: Hey, I'm Josh with you on Joy FM. Maybe today you could use a little motivation. Well, here are the guys from Southbound to provide it.
1: Hey, everybody, this is Southbound. And, you know, I was reading the other day in a magazine and I saw this. It just jumped out at me. It wasn't a Christian magazine. It said 90% of the people on the face of the earth right now feel like they will never truly be happy. Well, let me tell you something. I realize that and I understand that. And that's because we go through trials and tribulations in life and it's one after another. But that's why it's so important to understand when you're saved, you have something to look forward to. And it's not just going to be temporary. It's eternal. Heaven is a place where there's no more tears, no more pain, no more sorrow, no more disappointment. Today, we invite you to give your life to Jesus. Become a part of that eternal home that is waiting on you. And you trust me when we say this, everybody, not somebody, will be happy over there.

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0: Hey, I'm Josh with you on Joy FM. Jason Crabb is at the Ark Encounter tonight as 40 Days of Christian Music continues, and there is still time for you to be a part of it. Now, it has been an incredible several weeks of music, encouragement, and most importantly, seeing people come to Christ. Here is Jason with a little more about it.
1: Hey, everybody, Jason Crabb here, and I have some exciting news. Yes, the 40 Days of Christian Music at the Ark. Here's the awesome part. You can go tour the big Noah's Ark, the life-size Noah's Ark, animals, food. It's amazing. You want to bring everybody you can. And once you get into the Ark encounter, the concert's absolutely free. So, can't beat that. We will see you there.
0: The 40 Days of Christian Music continues through September 5th. 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

0: try out this definition for legalism: an obsessive conformity to a standard for the purpose of exalting self. Hi, I'm Chuck Swindoll. I do this or I don't do that, and therefore I am pleasing God. It is an obsessive sense of conformity to that list. It is law-like in nature. And you know what motivates the legalist? Guilt. Fear. That leads to an emphasis on what should not be, or what one should not do. Did you catch the knots? Legalism is all about negatives, and legalism is all about self.
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0: true just by looking at them. Sometimes there is quite a story behind that smile, and sometimes there is quite a story behind the praise. Brian Free and Assurance have a little more for us about this next song.
1: Behind My Praise is one of those songs where it just, we as Christians need to realize each and every day of our life how blessed we are, and we have so much to be thankful for. And the things we go through in life sometimes are unexplainable. We don't understand them. We shake our head a lot and we wonder why we're going through this or why we're going through that. But God always brings us through as long as we trust in Him, look to Him, have faith in Him. And when we do that and we go through these things in life and we grow, we learn how to praise Him and be thankful.

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0: 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And one listener recently shared a story with us about her husband, and it moved us so much, I wanted to share it with you as well. Here she is.
1: I wanted to share what Joy FM has meant for me. It gave me a lot of joy being able to watch my husband stand at 2 a.m. in the morning and clap and sing with the songs that they were playing. The joy watching my bedridden husband have peace on his face listening to the preaching, and the broken joy as they prepared to take my very best friend out of our home to the funeral home, and for the director to lean over to me and say, "Do you hear what's playing on your radio? It's when we all get to heaven." The huge overjoyed day when I received the call from John that I had won tickets to Singing in the Sun, my very first outing since my husband passed away, and I cried. Working with Wendy to honor and remember my husband through a day sponsor event, she was so compassionate and funny too, and especially at the Ernie Haas Signature Sound Concert in Monroe, where I got to meet her, and meeting her and talking with her over the phone, she was the same loving person. I can't wait to meet the morning crew, their devotions, the fun they share with each other. What a joy Joy FM has been for me through my tears and through their laughter. Thank you, Joy FM, and praise the Lord for each and every one of you.
0: 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Here's Karen Peck in New River with The Answer is Jesus on Joy FM. 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

0: The closer we get to heaven, the more we should reflect its character. 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

Hey, I'm Josh with you on Joy FM. I think one of the saddest verses in the Bible, for me at least, is when Jesus said in Matthew 8:20, "The Son of Man hath not where to lay his head." It's a sobering verse, isn't it? That verse has always gotten to me. And so when I think about children who tonight, there are going to be kids who don't have a bed to sleep in tonight. You know, there are going to be kids who they don't have a pillow. They don't have somewhere comfy to rest. And so when I hear about this program, this organization that Wendy is talking to this weekend on Community Matters, it really moves me. And I'm so glad she's talking with them. It's the people at Green Nest here in Winston. And they are working to change lives right here in our area to make sure that people who maybe they don't have the means to afford furniture, or maybe there are children who don't have a bed or a comfy place to sleep. These fine folks at Green Nest, they are working hard to change that, to make their lives better. And so Wendy is talking with them on Community Matters. I want you to tune in. The interview airs Saturday and Sunday at 6 a.m. and then Saturday night at 10 and then Sunday night at 11. So you have four opportunities to listen to it. And I think it's going to be part one of a two-parter, so there is a lot to talk about, but I'm telling you, it's going to be something to hear, and you're not going to want to miss it. Community Matters right here on Joy FM. Up next, here's Jim and Melissa Brady with Truth is Marching On.

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0: North Gaston Church of God is located at 1310 Dallas Cherryville Highway in Dallas, North Carolina. 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

0: Hey, I'm Josh with you on Joy FM. Joseph Habedank gets pretty personal on his latest project, Autobiography, and he recently talked about two people who helped shape not only his faith, but also his love for music, his mom and his dad.
1: I'm so grateful that not only did they raise me to love Jesus, but they raised me to love Christian music. My mom raised me on Southern Gospel. My dad raised me on Stephen Curtis Chapman and stuff. So I got a little bit of both worlds, and I'm just so grateful that they both taught me to love him and to sing for him. And so shout out to mom and dad. Love you both so much.

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Hey, it's Josh with you on Joy FM. My wife Chelsea wasn't feeling great the other day, so she grabbed some Tums thinking they would help. And instead, they made her feel worse. And she finally looked at the bottle and realized they were more than a year out of date. And I wish I had some sort of profound lesson to take from this, but all I can say is, friendly reminder, expiration dates aren't suggestions. Here's Gordon Mote walking each other home on Joy FM.

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0: 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In every situation where we face trouble, we need the Savior. And here's the good news. In every situation that you read about in the Bible where problems present themselves, Almighty God presents Himself in the midst of it.
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John here with you on Joy FM. And before we get too focused on everything we still need to do, take a second to recognize something. You made it through another week. Whatever this week brought you, good days, hard days, surprises, disappointments, you're still here. So breathe. And God has been faithful through it all. So take a breath today. Give yourself a little grace and thank God for bringing you this far.

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I'm John, and I'm playing you the very best in Southern Gospel. Coming up, Jeff and Sherry Easter. High Road, the Collingsworth family. But right now, the Tallies. Death was arrested. Right here on Joy FM.

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When the disciples asked Jesus, "Show us the Father," how did Jesus answer? Listen to the Bible from John 14. "Don't you know me?"

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through the Lord's mercies we are not consumed, because his compassions fail not. They are new every morning. Great is your faithfulness. That's just one of God's promises from Lamentations chapter 3 that you hear on Joy FM. God's mercy and forgiveness never run out. His mercy still heals. His grace still changes lives. No past is too messy. No failure is too great. You are never beyond the reach of God's redeeming love. Joy FM.

Well, good afternoon. John here with you on Joy FM, and I have a shout out to Wayne of Winchester, Virginia. You see, Wayne is an ongoing monthly supporter of this radio ministry. That helps keep this ministry strong. It keeps prayer going. It keeps butterfly hugs going, and it keeps this music playing for those who need it most. So thank you so much, Wayne, for all you're doing for Winchester, for other Joy FM listening communities, and for sharing the gospel of Jesus Christ around the world.

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It's Friday, friend. John here with you on Joy FM, and I want to encourage you to look for something good today. Not something huge. Maybe it's a 15-minute break outside, watching a beautiful sunset, one of my favorites, a song that hits you just right on Joy FM, or a few quiet minutes with your favorite snack. Sometimes we're waiting for something big to make us happy when God has already placed little gifts all around us. Don't miss them today.

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3: Psalm 30, verse 5 tells us, "For his anger is but for a moment, and his favor is for a lifetime. 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
3: This verse is an awesome promise once you get to the second half of it. But the word anger may set some of us on edge. We don't like the idea of an angry God. Or maybe we think of God as perpetually angry, as if it's our job to appease him in the hopes that he doesn't drop the hammer on us. But that isn't what this verse says about God. Psalm 30 verse 5 says that while God gets angry justly over sin and evil, God does not live angry. He is provoked to anger, but his favor is for a lifetime. His demeanor, his posture, his heart is love and favor, smiling upon his people. His anger must be provoked, but his favor is permanent. His anger at our sin may bring consequences that are painful, but his posture and heart toward us still brings joy with the morning. He is a saving God, including from his own wrath. That's why he sent his son to save. God's love and favor are permanent. He overflows with mercy and delights to bring us to a place of joy. So we praise him.
4: Author and speaker Barnabas Piper is a pastor at Emmanuel Nashville. For his books and resources, visit joyfm.org.

Good afternoon. John here with you on Joy FM with a shout out to Michael of Oakboro, North Carolina. 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
5: The same God you've trusted through every season is with you now. Even in the moments you can't see it, He is still providing, still guiding, still carrying you through. Ephesians chapter 3 says, He is able to do exceedingly abundantly above all that we can ask or think, according to the power that works in us. God's faithfulness doesn't fade with the years, and His promises never run out. So go to Him again. He's still able. Joy FM.

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I'm John, and I'm playing you the very best in Southern Gospel. Coming up, Sisters, The Kingsmen, Karen Peck and New River. But right now, The Cragans, Wasted Words, right here on Joy FM.

0: This is Max Licato. Zarephath was a Gentile city occupied by Baal worshipers. The chief of the city had a daughter named Jezebel, Elijah's archenemy. Elijah arrives with nothing. His purse and tummy are empty. Elijah spots a woman, emaciated, destitute. I envision Elijah stepping in her direction, and beneath his beard, a smile is taking shape as he reviews God's blessings. Protection in the court of Ahab, provision in the paucity of Kirith, and a shield of safety during the trek to Zarephath. In your case, would the God who gave you grace last week not give you grace again? Unbreakable courage requires good recall. Spiritual amnesia makes spiritual wimps. Spiritual remembrance makes spiritual giants.
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God's love isn't something you have to earn. Romans 5 verse 8 says, "But God demonstrates His own love toward us in that while we were still sinners, Christ died for us." God didn't wait for us to get everything together before loving us. He loved us first with unconditional love, and it changed everything. 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

Well, good afternoon. John here with you on Joy FM, and I've got a little challenge for you on your Friday. How about you be someone's bright spot today? You should encourage somebody. You can do that by maybe paying for their coffee, sending them a text, or just letting them know how much you appreciate them. You never know how much that truly means to somebody else. And today is your opportunity to make someone's world a little brighter.

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0: Hey there, it's John here with you on Joy FM, and yesterday I asked this question. If money were no object, what would your dream job be? What would you do absolutely for free? 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
1: Hi, my name is Mike, and I'm calling in response to John's question about what would you do for a living if you didn't have to worry about money. 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I still can't believe they actually paid me real money to do that stuff. That's what I would do. And after that, I do evangelism for the Lord. But anyway, yep, fighter pilot and evangelist for the Lord. That's it. That's my top two jobs. 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

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It reads, Jesus Christ is the same yesterday, today, and forever. I'm John. 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

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I'm John, and I'm playing you the very best in Southern Gospel. Coming up, Gaither Vocal Band. Of the day, Paid in Full. But right now, Gold City. It's Still the Cross, right here on Joy FM.

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Don't let your Friday be another Monday. John here with you on Joy FM. And some of us, we use this time in the evenings to decompress from our week. And we can be carrying a lot of weight. You know, we could be worried about things. It could just be burdens that we have. We could be discouraged, feel overwhelmed. It's a lot of different stuff. But I want to remind you what Psalm 55 says. It says, cast your burden on the Lord and he shall sustain you. So today, give him that weight. Give that weight up. Let it go. Spend some time with the Lord and know it's going to be okay.

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John here with you on Joy FM. And if you are into college football, tomorrow is your day as games will be beginning to kick off the college football season. 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All right, here we go. Here's Lefebvre Quartet, When My Feet Touch the Street, right here on Joy FM.

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0: 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I'm John, and I'm playing you the very best in Southern Gospel. Coming up, Triumphant Quartet, the Down East Boys, Jason Crabb. But right now, the LeBeaus, Turn Your Eyes Upon Jesus, right here on Joy FM.
1: Oh,

0: There's a story about Saint Teresa who was praying and someone knocked on her door. She stopped praying, went to the door, and there was a little girl crying. She helped her, dried her tears, and gave her a hug, and then Saint Teresa returned to her prayers, praying, "Lord, I'm sorry for the interruption." "Child," God said, "that wasn't an interruption. That was me. Had you not answered the door, I would not have been here when you returned." Be careful about interruptions. Might be him. And if Jesus is right, and he is, when the interruption is a child, it's always him. I'm Steve Brown. You think about that. Share what you just heard with a friend. 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

John here with you on Joy FM. And that's about all for me tonight. But before I go, let me leave you with this. Before you rush into the weekend, look back over your week for just a moment. Think about something God helped you through, something He provided, someone He put in your path, a prayer He answered. You see, we're pretty good at remembering what went wrong. But today, remember what went right. Sometimes gratitude has a way of reminding us just how faithful God has always been. Now may the Lord bless you and keep you until we meet again. Good night.

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2: Yeah. To you and all of the good friends around the globe, come on in and stay a while. This place called Bill Gaither's Homecoming Radio. It's the spot where the music is the best,
3: uh-huh,
2: and the chatter does the rest.
3: Sure does.
2: We're hanging out at Bill's Whitewater Wake today,
3: yeah,
2: where Kevy's perfecting his slalom.
4: Go, Kevy!
2: Tori is doing a little wakeboarding.
4: I am.
2: Swati's working on the backward flip.
5: Oh, my chiropractor.
2: Oh, yes. And Gordy, he's driving a boat, believe it or not.
3: Yeah, I am.
2: And William's doing a 180-degree fin spin on this international.
4: Love and Life Day. Life can be far more than they say if you'll love it fully every day.
3: And he's got a boogie board in one hand and a boogie in the other. He recently won the Whitewater Wave and Wake Award. He is...
2: Bill, I passed every test. Now I surf with the best.
4: Oh, yeah.
5: And all of my guests today have passed the gospel music test a long time ago. Jeff and Sherry, Jim Brady Trio, and Ivan Parker.
2: The only. The local band, Sisters,
4: yeah.
2: Buddy Green, and Browns. William, it's going to be an over-the-top kind of day.
3: And what an exciting day it is, Bill. We're going to go to the whole homecoming group here with a great hymn of the church.
5: And no hymn better than this one. Would you be free from your burden of sin? There's power in the blood on this life-loving edition of Homecoming Radio.

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1: Yes, you.
0: Okay, my public service announcement today is this is International Mail Carrier Day.
2: Oh,
0: to all of those faithful men and women who walk and drive and deliver the mail and try to stay away from those little dogs, we say thank you for a job well done. 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
2: Brought to you by Barky's Dog Biscuits. 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
0: Here's the Gaither Vocal Band.

0: impressive. That?
1: Well, guys, kind of a no-go award this week. The Waste Wranglers of Waxahachie meeting for their Wobble Watch at Wally and Wendell's Waste Wetlands and Wheeling.
2: Wow.
1: Gave the word of the day, their Punk Junk Award.
2: Oh.
1: What? They noted that our words are just punk and mostly they're junk.
2: Oh.
1: I don't believe
3: it. Come on.
1: Yeah,
3: no,
1: nice.
3: No way.
2: No, not
1: the
2: nice.
1: Word of the day is septenary.
2: Huh,
1: septenary.
2: What could it mean?
1: Septenary.
4: Whoa.
2: There we go.
4: Home run.
3: Okay, Kevin. I've been to the seminary.
4: It's close, Swanee. That's right. Septenary
2: uh-huh.
4: is the newly proposed 13th month of the year. It hasn't passed the Senate or the House or even the kitchen table yet, but septenary would be the month for some exciting new international holidays that we just don't have time for anywhere else in the year.
5: Oh, like, name a few.
4: Well, like Blame Someone Else Day. International
2: that?
4: Punctuation Day.
5: Pause.
4: Hug a Squirrel Day.
2: Oh,
4: toss
2: sure.
4: a Fruitcake Day.
2: Oh,
4: all of these wonderful holidays would be celebrated in the not yet month of septenary.
2: Wow. I'm ready to vote it in, but actually it means relating to the number seven, as in they formed a septenary group for the review committee. But yours is so much better.
6: Yeah, and that's so boring.
4: Well, if we keep on with the Gaither Vocal Band, we'll have a septenary group soon, I'm sure. We're gonna.
3: That's a perfect number.
4: That's
2: there
4: right.
2: It is.
7: Boy, I tell you what, Kevin, you are one character. And for you who don't follow us, this guy does. And for you who do follow us.
2: Don't leave anybody out.
7: And for you who don't really care.
4: Thanks for eating up all the time from my compliment, Bill. Here's some dear friends to the program. Jeff and Sherry Easter. There is a purpose.

0: It's your turn.
1: Sorry,
0: Bill.
1: You know what I'm just thinking? How long did he have to work with Jeff to pronounce the word poipus?
2: That's a good question, Bill, which we don't have time to answer.
3: Thankfully.
1: You know, here is Jim Brady and his trio.
2: They're awful good.
4: Seven people in this trio.
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1: My daddy, Floyd Leon, always remind me, regardless what you accomplish in life, stay humble, boy. Proverbs 15 reminds us, before honor comes humility.
2: Hi, I'm Bill Gaither. 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

0: This is Wendy. Have you ever wanted to honor or memorialize someone in a way that's both deeply personal and meaningful to others? 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
2: All right, here's a couple of loony laws. Duke, help me. In Leander, Wyoming, you cannot take a bath in cold weather. Yahamahaya.
3: Barney here. You can't fall asleep in a bathtub in Detroit. It's illegal.
4: Wow.
2: And Jimmy Stewart here. No bathing allowed in Indiana during the winter months. I mean, it's crazy, but it's the law, and it's a wonderful, wonderful life with Bill Gaither.
5: In Indiana, you don't want to come close.
2: No.
5: Maybe Colorado would be the closest you want to come to.
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0: You know, most of the times we have to go to the phone to talk to people, but Jaron, you came on in on your own today, and you saved me a dime. Thanks for that. I appreciate it.
1: Listen to that.
2: Well, I've heard so much fun going on in the room every time I've done the phone interview that I just decided I'd come out here and see what y'all were doing.
0: Well, there's nothing like experiencing
3: I wish you could say what there's nothing like.
4: Nothing like it.
0: Personally.
3: Sound like your whole upper plate just let go right there. Grab your uppers and shove them back in.
0: But seriously, it's good to have you on the program today. Love your spirit. Love your writing. Love your group. And it's always fun to do stuff with you.
2: Thank you very much.
0: Well, Jaron, very few of us have had songs, you know, who write songs recorded by somebody at the level of Barbra Streisand, but she was at the funeral of Bill Clinton's mother. Is that true?
2: And right. Yeah, she was there, and they started singing the song, and I had lunch last year with Bill Clinton and my daughter, and he said that in the middle of the song, he was kind of caught up in the moment. He said the whole congregation was, and he said he felt a hand grip his shoulder and turned around, and it was Barbra Streisand saying, "Where did this song come from?"
0: You tell Bill Gaither wrote it?
2: And you know, Bill, it's so funny because you know, she wrote in the liner notes of her CD that the that it electrified her. And somebody said, you know, how does it feel? And I said, you know, I was holding the pen, but I know that God was the ink when I wrote that song as a teenager in 15 or 20 minutes. And I said, when you come face to face and encounter the presence of Almighty God, I don't care what you've done and what you've accomplished in your lifetime. And she's done a lot, but nothing compares to being in His presence. And I don't think it was the awesome writing of an 18-year-old that captured her. I think it was her being in the presence of God. I don't say for the first time, but maybe for the first time. And there's nothing in the world that compares to that.
0: Yeah.
2: When He shows up, we all look good.
1: No doubt about that.
0: Here's Joy Gardner and the great Christ Church choir here in Nashville singing. We're standing on holy ground. Bless you, Jaron, and bless you for being aware of what was happening that day. Yes, you did have the pen, but this song came from somewhere else.
2: Amen.
5: When I-

0: Anyone who has ever been a teacher knows that teaching others is the best way to become confident about what you believe. When you teach others, you teach yourself. When you convince others, you convince yourself. When you persuade others, you become persuaded yourself. The most confident, mature Christians I know are those who are involved in building up others in the faith. They teach Sunday school or a Bible study or lead a small group or are involved in evangelism or discipling their own children. The best way to remain strong in your faith is to make others strong with what you believe. This is David Jeremiah, encouraging you to get on the road to new life. Discover God's blessings on teachers on Route 66.
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3: 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And here's some dear friends we saw him this week. In fact, Bill, the Browns from Iowa.
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0: Kevin Williams back here at Homecoming Radio. I've got Gordon Moat and Barney Fife sitting beside me. Guys, what year did the Gaither Trio have their first number one song? Anybody know what year?
1: Oh, I know it. I know.
0: What is it, Barney?
1: Well, I know it. It's right on the tip of my tongue.
0: Gordon?
2: I would guess 1969.
0: 71. Oh, very so close. What was the song?
3: There's something about that.
0: Yeah, Tori, you got it.
1: There's something about that.
0: Here's Legacy 5.

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1: Hey, try this one out. 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
1: Terry said, "You people are the best way I can think of to start my Sunday. I say thanks to Real Country of Jacks County for including you in their mix. I'm an old radio guy whose life gets blessed every time I hear your show with appreciation."
0: Oh, and this one's from Tom. It says, "I listen to you online all the time. You're a blessing beyond words. My life needs the joy and encouragement that you bring. Please keep doing what you're doing." We will, Tom.
10: Greetings from Wollongong. I hope I said that right. Australia. "We love the show down under, and we look forward to coming to the States sometime. See you in person. You are the best. Your music and joy encourages our day." From Wayne.
3: Thanks so much for your kind notes. C.S. Lewis said something like this. He said, "If at times you feel uncomfortable in this world, maybe, just maybe, you were made for another world." You know, I believe with all of my heart we have a homing device in us that at times we just have to say, "This world is not my home." And you say, "Well, if that's the case, what's the alternative?" Aaron Wilburn wrote a beautiful, beautiful song called "That Sounds Like Home to Me." Listen.

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